0: here in this. First period of play, it's a 20-0 lead. And Place, the kick is up. And it is good. Another good kick by Duvall. And with 4:13 to go here in this first quarter, it is Western Boone 21, Crawfordsville Athenians, nothing. We'll be back in just one moment. And that was on the Campbell Ag Service scoreboard. We'll be back in just one moment. 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
0: Welcome back to Crawfordsville High School for football action. I'm Rick Hitting along with Tom Perkins, Sean Humphrey back at the station, and the Campbell Ag Service scoreboard is a 21-0 game, and the kickoff, and getting in it at the 10, coming out to about the 23-yard line, where he is taken down.
3: Or
0: that
3: the
0: is 81 for Crawfordsville.
3: That would be Ryder Cummings,
0: yep,
3: again.
0: Cummings, and taken down by Connor Palmer.
3: Crawfordsville needs to do something seriously good here.
0: Oh, man.
3: They're on the verge of getting spanked here. Need to get some positive stuff going on.
0: Schlody in the shotgun. One man in the backfield. One wide out to the right. And the pass wide open. Man at the 50. Breaks it to the 40. The 30. Down to the 20-yard line. That was Smith.
3: Jonathan Smith. I asked for something good.
0: You did. And finally,
3: 60-yard gain.
0: Getting him down was Quinn Westerfield, the senior.
3: As I said last week, anytime that he has single coverage on him,
0: yep,
3: he is a threat to do just that. And they insist on doing that. They'll do it again. They need to. He's a big play guy. He's Ethan McLemore Jr.
0: Westerfield's
3: you
0: wide.
3: You know, you know. I mean,
0: yeah, Westerfield's wide left this time. Inside handoff goes to.
3: That's Shimpsrod.
0: Shimpsrod, yep, AJ. And he's going to pick up about three.
3: That is the first positive yard rush for the Athenians in the first almost 9 minutes.
0: And that first down was a Crawfordsville outdoor first down. And our kickoff tonight was sponsored by Wabash College. Two wideouts left in the shotgun. Slody, Shrimprod, and the handoff, and going to lose a yard.
3: That's not going to work. I'll tell you,
0: lost 2 yards, so it's going to be 3rd and 9.
3: That is just not going to work. They're trying to run off tackle, and that's what Western Boone is expecting. You know, and that definitely not going to work. You're going to have to get more creative now on the play calling. And again, if we see Jonathan Smith with single coverage again,
0: right?
3: I'm thinking that, man, that's your money, man. Go to him.
0: And the Southmont, if you're wondering about the Southmont North Montgomery ball game, it's going to start at 8:30. We're going to have a timeout by Crawfordsville.
3: Their second.
0: We'll take another one with 2:12 to go here in this first quarter of play. And it's Western Boone 21, Crawfordsville nothing on the Campbell Ag Service scoreboard. 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
0: Welcome back to Crawfordsville High School for football action. I'm Brett King along with Tom Perkins. Sean Holmshire back at the station. Slowly in the shotgun, two wide outs, and he's got a man wide left, and that is, oh, or no flag on that. Wow, I tell you.
3: I'm a little Smith. Surprised because number four, the defender,
0: wasn't even looking at the
3: Cole Scarpoli. It looks like, and he was not looking at the ball. He was like face guarding Jonathan Smith. Kind of surprised that's not a flag. But what do I know? Yeah, just a hired help.
0: That's right.
3: Weska now on to try to put the Athenians on the board from 38 yards out. He's got the leg for that, for sure.
0: And the kick is good. Wow, Crawfordsville on the board.
3: Just something good to happen. That's the right play on that. You're down 21. You just got to get some points on the board. If it's three, fine. But you don't want to come out of that after a six-yard pass empty. So that's good.
0: Yep. And it's a 21-3 ball game. We'll keep it right here. The first quarter brought to you by American Legion Byron Cox Post 72, serving veterans in our community for over 100 years. Veterans, check your eligibility. The American Legion Byron Cox Post 72 at 101 Walter Rimley Drive in Crawfordsville. And don't forget, Old Men Behaving Badly night, Thursday nights at the Legion.
3: You betcha.
0: And then we also have the...
3: Convene every Thursday.
0: York Automotive is also bringing you this first quarter. See why they're not number one. You are at York Automotive, US 231 South. We want to thank Taylor, Minette, Schneider, and Clutter and the Peach Insurance Agency for bringing you this first quarter of play.
3: And who sponsors the drive chart, the drives?
0: The drives, yeah. That is, I'll get that here real quick. Our scoring drives, you run it center.
3: That was a five-play, zero-yard drive. Resulted in a 38-yard field goal. They got the ball on the 21, at the first down, and kicked it from the 28. The line of scrimmage was the 21. So five plays, 0 yards, and 2 minutes and 5 seconds. But the Athenians are on the board.
0: And the Stars got the ball at about the 20 and got it out to the 36, and it was... Trying to see who that was. I wasn't sure. And now with it, the handoff.
3: It's Mallory, and he is
0: something else.
3: He's slick.
0: He has been able to get past about five tackles, and Mallory ends up in Crawfordsville territory at about the 41-yard line.
3: That's 23 yards. That's only Western Boone's second first down of the game.
0: Crawfordsville outdoor first down.
3: They've had the ball start to drive inside the 10-yard line twice, so a lot of first downs to be got there. First and 10. Crawfordsville defense, after a three and out on the first drive, is now giving
0: a keep and a good job.
3: Nice sack.
0: Yep.
3: Landon Gerald with the play.
0: Yep, Gerald.
3: Landon Gerald is probably the Athenians' best player.
0: And that was...
3: He's an athlete. That's a
0: great
3: play.
0: That was Westerfeld. They're doing a little bit of platooning tonight. Carson Nicely and Westerfeld are switching back and forth, and that was Westerfeld that is in now for quarterback.
3: They both see a lot of action, that's for sure.
0: Now under center.
3: He shows it.
0: Oh, and Crawford's going to give him 5 yards.
3: Five right back. That's what you can't do. That's three penalties here in the first quarter. We talked to Coach Clark last week about, after the game, about Crawford's had like 7 penalties for 60, 70 yards in the first half against Fountain Central.
0: Yeah.
3: And the second half was a lot cleaner, but they've started off kind of the same way. Three penalties here in the first quarter. They're still 2nd and 11. Good defensive play. We'll put some heat on.
0: Sawyer. Let's kick Noli on the right. He's looking right. He's passing a man wide open down the middle and making the catch.
3: That's number 6. That's Thompson.
0: Yep.
3: Nathan
0: Thompson. Makes a catch wide open. Got in behind the safeties. And caught it on stride, and he's at about the 3-yard line.
3: 39 yards on the...
0: And that's going to end the first quarter of play here at Crawfordsville. And the Western Boone Stars on the Campbell Ag Service scoreboard have a 21-3 lead over the Crawfordsville Athenians. We'll be back in just one moment. 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
0: Welcome back to Crawfordsville High School for football action. I'm Rick Keating along with Tom Perkins. John Holmes, you're back at the station. And now Western Boone's going to set up at the south end of the field. And it's a 21-3 ball game. And Crawfordsville getting a stop. Good job that time.
3: Good swarming defense by the Athenians. Maybe they got a little pep talk there at the end of the first quarter.
0: And that was Westerfeld on the carry.
3: Like no game.
0: And it was Hector
3: Wiska, number 58.
0: Yeah, on the stop.
3: The H is silent. And Stars put up well over 100 yards of offense in the first quarter.
0: And one wide out left, man in motion rolling right, fake the pass to him, and a wide open man in the end zone, and that
3: Jack
0: is...
3: Jack Mallory once again.
0: I'm telling you, Mallory gets this one, and that makes it a 27-3 ball game. I don't know. Crawford, I just... And they're going to try for Extra point. Western Boone. The snap, the hold, the kick is up, and it's good. And another one by Duvall. So it's a 28-3 ball game here at Crawfordsville High School on the Campbell Ag Service scoreboard in our second quarter. Brought to you by Arnie's of Crawfordsville, brings you the Montgomery County Sports Review every Saturday morning at 8 a.m. Listen for show live from the Breakfast Company on Thunder 103.9, the Montgomery County Sports Review, presented by Arnie's of Crawfordsville. And you get the you ran it center scoring drive there, my friend?
3: I do, yes. It was a three-play 64-yard drive. Took 2 minutes and 50 seconds, culminated by the 2-yard strike from Westerfield to Jack Mallory, his third touchdown of the game, and the extra point by Duvall was good, and it's now 28-3, and the Athenians need to answer one more time. You know, this on the way, one of my notes was that this 0-2 record of Western Boone, you don't worry about it.
0: Picking up at the 5, gets to 10, to 15, and out about the 20-yard line. And that was...
3: looks like Ryder.
0: Number 2.
3: Is that 2? That maybe Logan Lowe? Is that Logan Lowe?
0: That
3: is Logan
0: right.
3: Lowe. Yeah, that is Logan Lowe. Like I said, the Stars come in 0-2. They've been defeated by Tri-West and Lebanon, two teams of significantly bigger populations. And the Lebanon game is pretty close, 28-21. They got roughed up pretty good by Tri-West. But you can't judge anything by that. Crawfordsville's played Park Heritage and Fountain Century, expected to win those games.
0: Yeah.
3: You know, now is time for Crawfordsville to really – and, like, suck it up and start just doing some stuff here. Doing
0: trying
3: stuff
0: to
3: right.
0: String it out and getting out a few yards there.
3: Simsrod.
0: Yeah.
3: Looks like he's got about 4.
0: He kept trying to turn that corner and just could not get past that corner. Oh, that Adam Smith listening. At Ladoga, he might be at home. He might be in one of his cars or trucks somewhere, listening on a county road somewhere. Hope it's got air conditioning in it.
3: Or a cooler.
0: Or both.
3: A cooler of delicious diet soda.
0: That's right. Crawfordsville in the shotgun. Hands the ball off to the inside man, and he's going to go forward for a Crawfordsville outdoor first down.
3: Ryder Cummings from the 24 to the 35. That's 11 yards for Ryder Cummings. Longest rush from scrimmage tonight for the Athenians.
0: Bo Sawyer on the tackle for Western Boone. Crawfordsville's kind of settled down here a little bit.
3: Well, it's a little intimidation to start the game, I think. A little fear that, hey, this is Western Boone. They won state championships, yada, yada, yada. And now they just got to start playing some football. Had two turnovers in the first 3 or 4 minutes. Can't do that.
0: And inside handoff again. This time the Stars are all over him.
3: And I repeat what I said a little bit ago, that off right tackle is not working. Yeah. It's not going to work.
0: Boy, that 61, Roush. Roush is a big boy for Western Boone.
3: And you can't continue to pick on the guy. You can't continue to. You got to try. You got to go the other direction. You're at the short side of the field here. You got to take it over towards the Western Boone stands. You know, use the wide part of the field.
0: One wide out for Crawfordsville.
3: Jonathan Smith with single coverage again.
0: Yeah. Oh. This ball's going to get past Schlody, and they're going to tackle him back at about the 12.
3: 14, it appears,
0: 14.
3: Maybe.
0: That'll be the... 17, yeah, but still, boy.
3: 16-yard loss. He now has been thrown for 33 yards of losses here. Puts the Athenian in a serious bind here.
0: To infinity and beyond.
3: No joke. And Slody has gotten off, let's say, a slow start.
0: Yeah.
3: He lost a fumble on a sack, and he fumbled that snap. He's fumbled a couple of snaps. He needs to just relax.
0: And Crawfordsville's going to call a timeout with 8:47 to go here in this first half of play, and it's Western Boone with a 28-3 lead over the Crawfordsville Athenians on the Campbell Ag Service scoreboard. We'll be back in just one moment. 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
0: Welcome back to Crawfordsville High School for football action. I'm Rick Hating along with Tom Perkins, Sean Holmshire back at the station, and the Campbell Ag Service scoreboard. It's a 28-3 ball game, Western Boone over the Crawfordsville Athenians, with 8:47 to go here in this first half of play. And it is a third down and 28. And
3: he's going to wing it to Jonathan Smith.
0: He's going to try, and he's got him, and he got it. Smith.
3: He will get those jump balls. He has done that all season. And a great gain of 37 yards for Jonathan Smith.
0: And the Atkins and Thompson over there for Western Boone. But a Crawfordsville outdoor first down. Slowly, and they're moving three over, one wide out to the right, handoff, and I tell you what.
3: That ain't working. That, they're not listening.
0: No, they're not listening to you, but that Amick was right there, and so was Roush. I mean, they're not faking either one of those guys out on that handoff.
3: Not, but they're still trying to do that play. You got to go to the air. I mean, that's it. The only way you're going to get back in this game is throw the ball. Because Western Boone is playing you to run the ball.
0: Crawfordsville packing the side to the right side up. Schlody in the shotgun.
3: With 3 seconds and no timeouts.
0: And the handoff and going forward.
3: And a fumble.
0: And a fumble, and I think it's going to go to the Stars, and it is. It's the Stars' ball at the 50-yard line on the fumble, with a 28-3 lead for the Western Boone Stars, and we have 7 minutes and 19 seconds before halftime here, and we'll see who comes in for the Stars. It's going to be Westerfield who will be quarterback this time for the Stars.
3: That's Crawfordsville's third first-half turnover. That's how they got a good lead on Fountain Central last week. Fountain Central had three turnovers in the first half, and Crawfordsville capitalized, and Western Boone thus far has been capitalizing.
0: Yep, and Western Boone with 7 minutes and 19 seconds to go in this first half. And a 28-3 lead is going to take a timeout. We will as well. 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
1: And Westerfield hands the ball off to Mallory. Mallory fumbles, gets his fumble recovery for no gain, and it's second down and 10.
2: Good coverage by Crawfordsville on the rush.
1: Yeah.
2: Well, they're keeping an eye on Mallory now. Yeah. He's been pretty slick here in the first half.
1: Western Boone, two wideouts right, one wideout left. Hand off up the middle. And going to pick up about seven.
2: That's number 11. That's Westerfield.
1: That's Westerfield, so he keep it. It was a keeper for Westerfield. 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
2: Big play for the Crawfordsville defense here on third and four. The 28-3 score.
1: Yeah.
2: Need to make a stop.
1: And a handoff up the middle, and they're going to get a Crawfordsville outdoor first down. They get the ball inside.
2: First and
1: 40-yard line.
2: More. That's number 26. Don't have him. It's number 26 is. Was it? Looked like number 26.
1: What did you say, Jack Mallory?
2: Yeah, what they said.
1: Okay.
2: We'll listen to them. That's Greggy. First and 10.
1: And man in motion, looking to throw, and has a man wide open and overthrew.
2: Threw him.
1: Yep. Westerfield had a man wide open.
2: That's a touch pass, and he threw,
1: yep,
2: just threw a little too far. Good idea. Yeah, we might
1: Howell
2: see that play again.
1: Over the head of Howell, and just found out we've got about 5 minutes and 29 seconds to go here in this first half, and Southmont North Montgomery just getting started at Southmont. An inside handoff and bullying forward to about the 30-yard line is Jack Mallory. So it's going to be a third down and 5. So the battle between the North and the South at Southmont High School this evening just getting underway on True Country 106.3. We get some updates. We'll give you updates on those, on that scores between South and North. And this time a pitch. And Thompson goes to his right, and he's going to pick up a Crawfordsville outdoor first down.
2: 31 to the 18. That looks maybe the 17. That's about a 14-yard gain for Thompson. We'll see where they spot it. Looks like maybe 18, 13-yard gain. Puts Thompson back in black numbers there. He now has, after an 11-yard loss on his first carry, he now has 2 yards. Seventh play of the drive.
1: Sawyer's wide left. Man in motion to the going left. The inside handoff off tackle and to about the 10.
2: That's number 26. That's Shue.
1: Down about 4 minutes to go here in this first half. It's a 28-3 ball game on the Campbell Ag Service scoreboard.
2: Shue's first carry of the game. He has 7 yards. Eighth play of the drive.
1: Yep, setting back up under center this time. And this time he pitches out to Thompson.
2: Great defensive play
1: yeah,
2: by Crawfordsville.
1: Yes. And also this second quarter brought to you by Morris Realty, Keller Williams, for all your residential, commercial, farm, and real estate needs. Find the home.

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1: We're going to call Mallory. I was at Mallory on the carry. Now it looks like we've got a penalty on Crawfordsville.
0: Is that? Yeah. Oh, like I said, face mask. I saw her.
1: Fourth penalty of the first half. And that will be a first down.
0: Under center, Westerfield. And in motion, Thompson. Fake to him. Westerfield rolls to his left and has a man wide open. 87.
1: Josiah Williamson.
0: Williamson. So it's now a 34-3 ball game with 3:29 to go in this first half. Wow. They're going to try for an extra point. The snap, the hold, the kick is up, and it's good. And again, Western Boone's Howe. Excuse me, that was not Howe. It was Duvall. Duvall on the extra
1: Benson
0: point.
1: Duvall.
0: Yep.
1: Duvall.
0: Kind of hard to see in the lighting in here.
1: Yeah, Bryce didn't like turn the lights on for some reason. I'm not sure why.
0: That's all right. Saves electricity for the people of Crawfordsville.
1: He's made my athletic boss, so I can't say a word.
0: So a 35-3 ball game. And on the Campbell Ag Service scoreboard with 3:29 to go here in this first half of play. And Western Boone putting it on the Crawfordsville Athenians here this evening here in this first half.
1: It is 35-3. That was an 8-play, 50-yard drive. It took 3 minutes and 50 seconds. Williamson on the receiving end of a 3-yard pass from Westerfield. Point by Duvall is good, and is now 35-3 with 3:29 left. Athenians need to get some going again here.
0: Scoring drive brought to you by U-Rennet Center. He picks it up at the 15, 20, 25.
1: That's Logan Lowe.
0: And knocked out of bounds short of the 30.
1: That would be Logan Lowe again. He's our punt returner and got Crawfordsville in trouble early in the game when he tried to catch a punt with a big crowd around him and dropped it.
0: Yeah.
1: The Crawfordsville recovered that, but that was right before the strip sack of Slody.
0: I think we're going to
1: be light.
0: I think we're going to have a lot of things shake out with the Monon conference this week. I think we're going to see where maybe some of these teams are at after this week. Schlody gets it and gets it out to Gerald, and Gerald's going to be close to a Crawfordsville outdoor first down. Give him a first down with 3 minutes to go here in this first half of play.
1: Set it up at the 40-yard line. That's an 11-yard gain for Landon. You know, it was 2 catches and 19 yards.
0: And, you know, next week you and I will be at Southmont. We'll be at Frankfort, and we'll be there next week. And Cascade will be at North Montgomery. That'll be an interesting matchup as well.
1: You call it interesting.
0: Cascade's pretty good. And rolling right this time, Schlody has a man open, and good defense that time, but they're going to call a flag, put a flag on.
1: Are they going to call
0: Bo Sawyer?
1: Wow.
0: He must have had a hold of Smith's shirt or arm or jersey or something, because they're going to call a penalty there.
1: I don't think it was Smith, though. I think he was downfield. That's going to be their penalty, pass interference. So the second penalty on the Stars this evening. And that's going to That's going to be down to the 46-yard line. That'll be a 15-yard variety.
0: Yeah. And Western Boone, the Stars have a pretty good crowd, and Crawfordsville's got a good crowd here tonight. This the whole night with the heat and everything has just had everybody turned upside down.
1: Yeah. My golf team had three matches scheduled this week and played none.
0: None, yeah.
1: So it is what it is.
0: And
1: Mother Nature is not a golfer.
0: Schlody going to have to keep it, and he's going to be sacked.
1: You got to know when to throw it. You got to know when to throw it into the bleachers.
0: Yeah.
1: You just got to know when to throw it into the bleachers.
0: And
1: last thing you want to do is take a loss on that. And
0: well, I know this going on. We've got Purdue playing ISU this evening. That's going on. You've got IU playing tomorrow at noon, and then Notre Dame playing Sunday at, I think, 7:30 against Wisconsin up in Lambeau.
1: That'll be fun.
0: And Schlody has a man open, and he caught the ball.
1: It.
0: Oh, my goodness.
1: What did I tell you?
0: I thought the Western Boone Stars player had that ball.
1: 32-yard gain for Jonathan.
0: And you're right. I mean, if it's within his hands and arms reach, he's got that ball.
1: He now has three receptions for 129 yards.
0: 2 minutes to go here in the
1: fourth play of the drive for Crawford. They need to put some points on the board here, big time.
0: Two wideouts left, one wideout right. They get it to Gerald. Gerald makes the catch. He's going to pick up about five.
1: Let's see where that goes down to the, I think you're going to say four, maybe the 15-yard line.
0: Again, 35-3. Western Boone over Crawfordsville with a minute 30 to go on the Campbell Ag Service scoreboard in this first half of play.
1: Second and five at the 14. Crawfordsville down 35-3. They need to put a crooked number up there on the board in the form of a seven.
0: Yes.
1: A little bit of momentum won't hurt.
0: Wide out left, wide out right. Two men in the backfield. Schlody has a guy in the corner of the end zone, and it's a touchdown.
1: I think that's Jonathan Smith.
0: And it is Smith. Smith on the catch.
1: He's had a pretty good season in one night here.
0: Yeah, 35-9 is the score.
1: Boy, that's just what the doctor ordered, too.
0: Crawfordsville looking to put the extra point, a snap, the hold, the kick, and it is good.
1: Weska does not miss.
0: Yeah. 35-10 on the Campbell Ag Service scoreboard with a minute two to go. And do you have our U-Rennet Center scoring drive, sir?
1: You bet I do. It was a five-play, 71-yard drive. Took 2 minutes and 5 seconds. It was a 14-yard pass from Schlody to Jonathan Smith, Weska's point, Dario Weska, that is. Got the extra point. It makes it 35-10 Stars, and Jonathan Smith now with four catches for 143 yards at a touch.
0: There you go, and the crowd goes wild.
1: That's making the offensive numbers look significantly better.
0: better
1: than they should look. Crawfordsville rushed tonight.
0: Boy, and that first
1: for minus 35 yards.
0: I was going to say that first quarter was brutal.
1: Schlody has shown some flashes of brilliance throwing the ball. I mean, you've got to throw that ball right where it belongs, or Smith's not going to catch it. But
0: right.
1: You know, he's a pitcher on the baseball team, so he's got a good arm, no question.
0: He had a man on him, and Crawfordsville kicks off and getting it at the 10, 20, 25, 30.
1: Ooh.
0: And
1: met rudely. We got a fumble?
0: Nope. He's going to make it out to the 35. Boy, what a hit. He had to screw his helmet back on.
1: No question.
0: We're 50.9 seconds to go here in this first half. And, boy.
1: They've got 51 seconds and two timeouts. Athenians have no time. They used all those timeouts early. Well, Stars have been picking up big chunks of real estate, so don't give them any.
0: And a catch and out of bounds.
1: That's number two. That's Bo Sawyer.
0: So he's close to a first down, giving him eight.
1: Who's our quarterback right now? Is it still Westerfield?
0: It is. 11. Westerfield's still in there.
1: I think he's had pretty much taken all the snaps today.
0: Yeah.
1: Must have been a competition. He's done a pretty good job.
0: Yeah. Two wideouts right, one wideout left. Man in the backfield with Westerfield. He goes back looking for a man open. Has a man over on the far side and an interception. And that's Gerald, I believe, and it is Landon Gerald.
1: Wow.
0: Takes it H-O-M-E home.
1: 44 yards on the return.
0: I'll tell you what, he hit him in stride and he stepped in front of, I believe that was Sawyer on that side. And stepped in front of him, and by gosh, now it's a 35-16 ball game.
1: That's exactly what the Athenians needed here late in the first half to have any to breathe a little life back into the crowd and the team and us.
0: That's right. The snap, the hold, the kick is up and good. And with 34.8 seconds to go here in the half, it is a 35-17 lead for Western Boone on the Campbell Ag Service scoreboard. We'll be back in just one moment. 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
0: Welcome back to Crawfordsville High School for football action. I'm Brett Kidding along with Tom Perkins. Sean Holmes, we're back at the station. They got a kickoff, and this is going to go out of bounds, and we'll have a flag on that, and we'll give it to old Perk for the scoring drive brought to you by U Rennet Center.
1: Well, it's really not a scoring drive.
0: Yeah.
1: We just call it a pick six.
0: Yep.
1: A bad pass.
0: Yeah.
1: By Westerfield, but the very alert Landon Gerald picked up and took it 44 yards for the score. And Athena's right back in the ballgame at 35-17. That's just a shot they needed.
0: Yeah.
1: And they don't need to kick it out of bounds. That's a wide field. Why are you kicking it out of bounds? I'm sorry.
0: Okay, so they're going to re-kick.
1: Yeah,
0: they did that on the
1: first drive. They made them re-kick again.
0: Yeah.
1: Oh, I don't know why, but I take it at 35. Maybe they're thinking they'll get a good run back this time.
0: 34 seconds.
1: Still, what you're saying is there's a chance.
0: There's time. There's
1: what
0: time.
1: What you're saying is there's a chance.
0: That's right.
1: Weska's got a good leg. So he kicks it deep.
0: 10, 15, 20, 25, cutting back to his left, then to his right. And he's
1: somebody
0: still running.
1: Somebody has got to tackle this kid.
0: And he's at the 50-yard line, and that was Mallory.
1: The good news?
0: What got me was there was some guys just standing there. I think they thought he was already tackled, and he went running by them, and finally somebody got him at the 50.
1: The good news is that the return took 14 seconds, so we're down to 21 and a half seconds now. So, ball midfield with 21 and a half seconds left, and the Stars limping to halftime with a 35-17 lead, but we've kind of got us a ball game now. And Crawfordsville will get the ball to receive for the second half.
0: I think it's Westerfeld. It is him in the shotgun. Oh, no, it's not.
1: No, it's probably Nicely.
0: And Nicely's got it, and it's a keeper.
1: And that's a gain of about six. They'll take that because that took some time.
0: Well, they're going to take a timeout here.
1: But of course.
0: Yeah. It's a second down and about four with 12.8 seconds to go here in this first half of play. And again, Southmont and North Montgomery just getting underway just a few minutes ago.
1: They've been working on their tan a little later today,
0: yeah.
1: So they had to start later.
0: Yeah.
1: So.
0: Well, the one thing about it, they at Southmont, they moved the press box to where you're facing away from the sun. Every county football field had the press box facing the sun, and Southmont made the change.
1: And a very good
0: stroke
1: of engineering, daring do.
0: And this isn't bad since it was a beautiful sunset here tonight. So Nicely in the shotgun, gets it, looks, has pressure, and he's good.
1: I think we got a hold.
0: And we do. We will have a... He'll get a first down, and they'll stop the clock with 3.8 seconds to go. And it is a hold.
1: Well, that'll be coming back. Third penalty.
0: Good job by Crawfordsville. Like I say, Crawfordsville's defense and offense have settled down after that first period of play when we were trying to get on the air. Crawfordsville... Boy, just made a lot of mistakes there in that first.
1: Yeah, they're going to call that off. So.
0: And they are. That's going to be the end of this first half of play here at Crawfordsville High School, and it's Western Boone, the Stars, 35, and the Crawfordsville Athenians, 17, on the Campbell Ag Service scoreboard. We'll be back with our halftime show here in just a few moments. This is Montgomery County High School Football, presented by York Chrysler Dodge Jeep Ram Fiat of Crawfordsville on Thunder 103.9 Sports.
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0: Welcome back to Crawfordsville High School for football action. I'm Rick Hedding along with Tom Perkins and Sean Holmshire back at the station on the Campbell Ag Service scoreboard. We're here at the half, and it's a 35-17 lead for the Stars over your Crawfordsville Athenians. 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
1: Well, it's actually, not to be critical, but it's actually the stats doctor.
0: Oh, the stats doctor.
1: Yeah, that's the PhD at stats, or something like that. So, okay, stats are relatively close considering Crawfordsville's early futility, I guess I should say. Crawfordsville, 14 rushes in the first half for minus 35 yards. So they lost about 2.5 yards every time they toted the rock tonight. Braden Schlote, 7 out of 10. Through the air tonight for 166 yards and a touchdown. He was picked off once early in the game, which led to a Western Boone score. So he's had a pretty good night. You got to know who to find. You got to find number 11, and you're going to have a good night. So 7 out of 10, 166 yards, one pick, and one touchdown. And again, Jonovan Smith, four catches tonight for 143 yards and a touchdown. That gives him on the year 11 catches for 278 yards and four touchdowns. So he's doing not bad for a rookie football player. So the thing is, no rushing first downs with minus 35 yards. That's not a big shock. So five passing first downs and a couple by penalty on the evil Western Boone Stars. And the Athenians, three turnovers in the first half, lost two fumbles and one interception. So the inability to hang on to the ball has cost the Athenians dearly here in the first half, and could be a lot closer game if the Athenians would have hung on to the ball a little bit better. But it's still, 35-17 here at halftime, so we're okay. So Athenians, 14 rushes, 10 passes, 24 total offensive plays for 131 yards. For the Western Boone Stars, they rushed for 107 yards on 19 carries. Jack Mallory, the big guy for them, he had 84 yards on 10 carries and picked up a couple of touchdowns in addition to catching a pass for the third touchdown. So 84 and 10 carries for Jack Mallory carrying the load. And looks like Westerfield was 5-for-8 passing for 61 yards, but two of those were touchdowns. He was picked once, which resulted in a Landon Gerald pick six.
0: Yeah, Landon Gerald did a good job.
1: To the house, and Mallory has a touchdown. Williamson, a little-used tight end, has got a touchdown. And one turnover for Western, and that was the interception that resulted in 6 points. They had three rushing touchdowns, two passing touchdowns, and one by penalty. So adds up to 19 rushes, 8 passes for 27 plays, 168 yards. They've been whistled twice for penalties for 20 yards. The holding was declined so we could mercifully get to the halftime. So the Athenians were whistled 6 times in the first half for 5 times for 26 yards. So 35-17 at halftime, it could be a whole bunch worse.
0: Oh, my gosh. Yeah, we thought the train had left the station, but then Crawfordsville in that second quarter settled.
1: You had thought the train
0: down.
1: Had left the station.
0: Yeah.
1: I've never used that one before. I'll have to write that down.
0: And Crawfordsville settled down and got themselves back going. We'll take another quick break. I do have a
1: score
0: of other game by Ghoul Body and Paint. The Purdue Boilermakers with a 22-6 lead over the ISU Tree. So Bobby Cox's team is down 22-6. So Purdue.
1: And you know what happens there? What happens is that Indiana State's going to take a beating.
0: Yeah.
1: But they're going to have to get a really, really nice check.
0: Sure.
1: And I'll give you another example. Tomorrow, my Ball State Cardinals, your Ball State Cardinals will be playing in Columbus, Ohio to Ohio State.
0: Ah.
1: And they will be whatever Ohio State wants to nothing, and Ball State will get a $2 million check and be thrilled to death about it.
0: So you're trying to say it's about the money.
1: You think?
0: Huh?
1: You think? And I've seen that backfire on Purdue before.
0: Well,
1: in the past.
0: Yep.
1: They've been beaten by some Mid-American Conference teams in that first gimme game. So, but it's good for them to get off the 1-0 start. That's why you do that.
0: Yeah, well, that's
1: you
0: right.
1: You buy yourself a good win.
0: Yep.
1: You know, the really great teams, are the ones that play like Clemson and LSU play Clemson with their NFL dudes.
0: Well, and you're going to have Notre Dame and Wisconsin LSU on Sunday, and that'll be a good game, and Indiana shouldn't have any trouble, but you just
1: North
0: never
1: Texas
0: know.
1: Texas State? Are you kidding me?
0: Yeah, they're a powerhouse.
1: Yeah, they are somewhere. In North Texas, they're a powerhouse.
0: Well, we've got about 10 minutes to go before the second half, and then at the Campbell Ag Service scoreboard, it's a 35-17 lead for the Stars. We'll come back, and we'll have the keys to the second half and the second half kickoff here in just a couple moments. This is Montgomery County High School Football, presented by York Chrysler Dodge Jeep Ram of Crawfordsville on Thunder 103.9 Sports.
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0: Welcome back to Crawfordsville High School for football action. I'm Rick King along with Tom Perkins. Sean Holmshire back at the station, and it's a 35-17 lead for the Stars over Crawfordsville here at halftime. And again, we have a couple of scores of other games brought to you by Gould Body and Paint. At the end of one, Perk, it is a 7-6 Southmont lead over North Montgomery at the end of one. So if nothing else, the only way Southmont's going to win it is if they keep it a low-scoring game, because the ones I've seen, the South just cannot hardly score. But they can, if their defense can hold North down, then they've got a chance. And then Purdue, we were talking about it, 22-6 lead over ISU, and that's in the third, I believe. And we've got our keys to the second half brought to you by Bennett, Benning, and Clary for real estate planning and family law, personal injury, business matters, or protecting your family's future. 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And my keys for Crawfordsville are to play like they played the second quarter, not the first. I don't know what yours are going to be.
1: Well, mine are going to be pretty cut and dry. And right before I get to that, I just want to say South has had 7-6, and you know why? They have a kicker.
0: Yeah.
1: North Montgomery does not have a place kicker. Every touchdown, they try a two-point conversion.
0: Okay.
1: They have no kicker.
0: Okay.
1: Okay, now the keys. Now I digress. Now the keys. Crawfordsville really needs to try to get the running game going. They need to stop going off tackle. They need to try to use Simsrott's speed, getting to the outside, to the long, to the wide side of the field. If they can get him open, he is quick.
0: Oh,
1: he's as quick as Mallory, but Mallory's getting the openings. So the Athenian offensive line has got to do a little bit better job. And the big key is the Athenians have got to make the field longer when Western Boone gets the ball. They had, of their four touchdown drives, two of them started at the 35 of Crawfordsville.
0: Right.
1: One of them started at the 10 of Crawfordsville, and the fourth one started at the 9 of Crawfordsville. You just can't put the pressure on your defense continuously like that. You've got to make them start at the 20, 25, whatever.
0: Make them work uphill instead of going downhill.
1: Yeah, exactly. You know, they're starting in the red part of the field, the Athenian part of the field almost every time. They have got to stop that. Or Weibo, I think they've done what they need to do. My original keys was starts need to stop the CHS run game, which they've done quite nicely, and which will force Crawfordsville to throw the ball, which they have, and they've been very effective, thank goodness.
0: Right.
1: You know, I mean, they started slowly. Slody's, I think his third pass was intercepted. After that, he had a great first half. So he has completed 5 consecutive passes. So he's had a pretty good first half. So my guess, though, is that Western Boone is going to look at that first half and go, okay, now we know we can stop the run, so we need to put more people out in center field covering Jonovan Smith.
0: Right.
1: They're just one guy that they need to cover, and his little chopsticks, number 11. They need to find out where he is, and they need to double cover him. He's getting single coverage.
0: Right.
1: And I've said all year, if Jonovan Smith's got single coverage, he's going to have four catches for 143 yards.
0: It's just amazing how the catch in the end zone was a good catch, and he had position, but this catch that he caught down at the 10-yard line, he basically took it away from the defensive cornerback over here, and it's just amazing how he turned up with the ball, and you're right, he is a good weapon for them. And the other thing that you know, there for a while the running, they were going off tackle, and then all of a sudden the big boys for Western Boone shut that off, and then they've tried to stretch it out a little bit, but that going up the middle just kind of went away.
1: Yeah, I mean, they did their homework, and at halftime said, look, guys, we're going to try to figure out another way to run the ball. We can't continue to go off tackle, or we're going to end up losing 35 yards in the half. You know, just that the results aren't there doing what they're doing right now. So you have to be willing to adjust your game plan, to adapt it to what the defense has given you. You know, I mean, maybe start using Simsrott. You know, use Smith as a decoy and use Simsrott for a little down, you know, 5-6 yards and let him create. He's slick.
0: Yeah,
1: he's fast.
0: Getting between the line and the linebackers. And
1: he's fast and he's strong for a little guy.
0: Yeah.
1: He's really strong. Lifts all the time. So, you know, figure out a way to get him the ball in the open field. But so far it's just been handoff, boom, hand the ball to the official, get back up and go to the huddle.
0: And I'll tell you something else that, of course, we're down to, well, they put 3 more minutes on the clock. We'll take a quick break here in a minute, and then we'll come back with the kickoff. But the other thing is I've been really impressed. The first 2 weeks, we had all kinds of cramping and stuff, and it wasn't near as bad of an evening as it is tonight. But knock on wood, the officials, the coaches, and everybody have done a good job of getting everybody ready for this game tonight.
1: Oh, yeah. All week. you know, I've been, I'm on the coach's text where our new trainer from that we took from your Southmont Mountain, he's Mark Elizondo, his old buddy of mine from Wabash. He is so thorough and good at that. You know, as a as an old college trainer, he is thorough. He doesn't, if it's, he's got a chart, black, red, orange, yellow. If it gets into the red, you can only practice for an hour. That's it. If it gets into the black, no practice.
0: No practice.
1: And he sticks to that.
0: Well,
1: you know, I mean, football team was practicing at 7 o'clock this week. And a tennis match was moved back to like 7:30, and we almost had to turn on car lights so they could finish. But
0: he's very
1: good at it. And I'm fortunate because my golf team, my girls' golf team, we have got a new golf simulator in the social studies department. Stole a room in there. They didn't know. We had a practice inside earlier. We had three matches heated out. I've said that Mother Nature must not play golf. So she's
0: I know there's been some soccer. Nick Gashon was talking to him yesterday there at the Legion, and there's been a lot of the soccer games that they had set up that were to be doubleheaders, and they couldn't do the early one. They had to do the late one. So there was a lot of JV type soccer games and some things like that that weren't going on because it was just too warm.
1: Yeah, trainers have to be super aware of what's going on because that heat exhaustion, heat stroke, that's a real thing. And when it gets that hot, I'm telling you, it gets that hot, you just have to hydrate and you got to take a break. You know, in golf, I would take a break when we're outside every 20 minutes. Get under a tree at the municipal. You know, get under a tree, get some shade. You know, so it's a real thing. And the trainers anymore do a tremendous job of controlling things.
0: And we've got the kickoff.
1: And we're off.
0: Yep. 15, 20. And tackled at the 20-yard line. And Crawfordsville will take over. And our second half kickoff is brought to you by Lakeside Book Company. 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
1: Okay, Athenians take it over on the 20. I was conversing with Greg E. Simpson.
0: I saw him.
1: The professor. First and 10 at the 20. Athenians can really, with this drive, can really put a little heat on the Stars. You got to have something on this drive. At least move the ball. Yep. At least show you can move the ball.
0: Crawfordsville's got two wideouts left, one wideout right. And Slody overthrew his intended receiver, which was probably good because Thompson was standing behind him, so overthrew both of them.
1: Receiver was hung out to dry if he catches that. He's gonna take a shot to the ribs. There's no doubt about it.
0: and you're right. It would be nice for Crawfordsville to get a couple of Crawfordsville outdoor first downs, just to
1: loosen up the defense a little.
0: Yes. Yeah, we're down 11:50 to go here in this third period of play. A 35-17 lead for Western Boone. Slody gets it, has a man open over on the left-hand side, he dropped it.
1: That was Simsrott. That's what we talked about, though.
0: Yes, that's right. Yep.
1: And he had some running room, too.
0: Yes, he did.
1: He would have caught that ball about the 25, and he would have gotten a first down. There's no question about it. But, you know, that's the idea. It looks like they kind of changed things up a little bit because Western Boone is going to be looking for Jonovan Smith and Landon Gerald. So you got to find somebody else, Ryder Cummings. Simsrott, you know, you got to find some other dudes to catch the ball. I got a final tonight from Philadelphia. My Atlanta Braves 5, the Philadelphia Phillies 2.
0: Ooh.
1: That's a good win.
0: Ooh, that is a good win.
1: High line. It's on the road, too.
0: Slody, and we're going to have a flag.
1: I mean, a false start, dead ball foul.
0: Yep. 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Schlody back, has a man going right, and wow. No flag.
1: My goodness, that's
0: Sawyer. Bo Sawyer was pushing around.
1: Yeah, that's Smith. That is a very poor no call right there. Very poor no call.
0: And then what makes it worse is now it's fourth down and the ball's setting at the 15-yard line. How is Wabash going to do football-wise this year,
1: They
0: think?
1: Should be okay. The conference has gotten a lot tougher with the addition of Washington University, St. Louis, John Carroll out of Ohio, and they lost Allegheny and Hiram. So your gimmies are no longer with us. Then you've got John Carroll and Wash U, and that's a couple of good teams.
0: And the punt, good punt. Hits about the 50-yard line and goes out of bounds at about the – oh, they're going to mark it right at the 50.
1: Westcott last week he punted twice for a 61-yard average. He had a 66 and a 55-yard punt last week. He got some good roll. Okay, first and 10 at the, well, once again, we're in the Stars start in Crawfordsville territory. Wrong side of the field for the Athenians. Athenian drive took 30 seconds. And we got another ball start.
0: Yep.
1: Helpful. That puts the ball back into Western Boone territory now, to 46. You know, that changes things a little bit. First down 10, you know, yeah. So now you got first and 15. And my guess is you're still, you know, tucking into Mallory's shoulder pads and let him carry it once. That's a big play for the Athenians to stop this very little yardage, bring up a throwing down.
0: And boy, right up the middle, 30, 20,
1: that's
0: 10.
1: Mallory
0: touchdown, untouched.
1: 54 yards.
0: He got through the line and was gone.
1: Mallory.
0: Handoff and got.
1: What Crawfordsville didn't need to happen.
0: That. No, he got
1: they
0: through.
1: They let
0: the,
1: happen. So.
0: Yep. He got through the by Lee and Jones, Lions, and he was gone.
1: Well, that's a great play. He came in motion, and he just pitched him the ball, and he took off. You know, it's not that difficult.
0: Snap and kick up and good. With 11:18 to go here in this third quarter, and it's now a 42-7 lead for Western Boone over Crawfordsville on your Campbell Ag Service scoreboard. 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
0: Welcome back to Crawfordsville High School for football action. I'm Rick Hating along with Tom Perkins. Sean Holmshire back at the station, and the Campbell Ag Service scoreboard is a 42-17 lead with 11:18 to go here in this third quarter. And after the kickoff, we'll have our scoring drive brought to you by U-Rent Center. Crawfordsville gets it at the 20, 25, cuts back and gets to about the 30-yard line where he'll be taken down.
1: That's Ryder Cummings on the return.
0: Yep.
1: The scoring drive is one play, 54 yards. Jack Mallory's fourth touchdown of the night. It took 12 seconds, not very long. It was the worst thing that could happen to Crawfordsville there was to go three and out, not look good doing it, and then give up the big play. So Crawfordsville's got to suck it back up here. You got, you're at the 30-yard line. You got 70 yards to go. You got to just go back to work.
0: And, you know, Crawfordsville was in 7 points of making this really a tighter ball game. We're going to have a timeout. Crawfordsville's going to call timeout. 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
1: We would like to thank them very much.
0: And without these sponsors, we wouldn't be able to have high
1: school
0: sports.
1: You wouldn't be able to hear this dribble.
0: High school sports on the radio. And so please, if you can, support those businesses. Schlody hands the ball off. They try to go up the middle, and boy, stopped again right there.
1: Back off tackle. Simpsrot. No gain. And we got
0: an injured
1: official timeout. Who we
0: got
1: there?
0: That's a star on the ground there.
1: Yeah. It could be. You could see the onset of some cramps here in the second half. We were pretty fortunate that we got through the first.
0: Oh, that's what we were talking about at halftime, yeah, that we just didn't have a lot of that going on. And back to the Wabash, I think it's going to be an interesting year, especially when the Monon Bell game is going to be
1: at the Shoe.
0: At Ball State.
1: Schumann Stadium, the Shoe. I'll be there.
0: I figured I was going to ask if you was.
1: I'll be there in the parking lot. You know it. We'll have actually my fraternity has already started to plan for that, and we have preferred parking up there in the parking lot up near the stadium, and we'll throw a little something on for that. But that'll be fun.
0: Yeah.
1: And honestly, that may be the biggest crowd at Schumann Stadium all year. Sadly.
0: Well, true.
1: Sadly.
0: And the other thing, that's a DePaul home game, right?
1: Is that? Yep.
0: And they are working over their stadium just like Wabash did theirs.
1: Yep.
0: So will they be able to get their stadium finished within 1 year?
1: Well, next year would be at 27. It'll be at Wabash anyway.
0: But then
1: 28, yeah, that it should be done. They'll tear it out. They got the other one all torn down. I mean, it's all gone.
0: Okay, I have
1: and
0: been
1: then,
0: over there.
1: Then you have to go deep about 2 feet.
0: Uh-huh.
1: And you have layers.
0: Okay.
1: I remember this when we put ours in at Wabash. You layer it. You have to do it just right.
0: Okay.
1: You know, to get it to settle.
0: Right.
1: And to put the turf down is nothing. I mean, just roll it out. and they sew it.
0: Right.
1: And they've got a new thing now. Instead of the black pellets, they have, like, white pellets. So guys don't come out of the games looking like they got gnats all over them, you know.
0: Right.
1: So that's a really good thing. And what that does, it keeps the field cooler.
0: Okay, I can see
1: the
0: that.
1: The black pellets.
0: Right.
1: I mean, they pour black
0: heat,
1: pellets
0: right.
1: all over that field.
0: Right.
1: When you redo it, when you work
0: right.
1: on it every year.
0: Right.
1: You know, and now if you throw white pellets on it, it's going to absorb. And, you know, because in there, like all the way down the sidelines here at the white, you could walk on that today, and it would be cool. If you walk out without shoes on to the green, you're going to burn the bottom of your feet. I guarantee it.
0: I
1: learned that the hard way.
0: I tell you what.

0: come here and play a game under the lights?
1: Yeah, what was it? That was, well, it was a game that we had, there was a weather issue.
0: Right, it was weather,
1: But the time it got, you know, all the lightning got cleared out, it was going to be dark. So Bryce Martin opened the place up and said, yeah, y'all come.
0: Yeah.
1: And, yeah,
0: and it, the team that you played had a game the week before that had kind of the same thing happened to them. So, and here we go. They're back to play. And now Schlody, good pass over the middle.
1: Donovan
0: to
1: Smith.
0: And Smith gets a Crawfordsville outdoor first down. And
1: to the 40. That's his shortest reception of the night.
0: Schlody got tagged a little bit there.
1: He's a tough kid. He's a really tough kid. He's a basketball player, a baseball player. He is solid as a rock. Going to be tough to hurt him. Actually, that's an 11-yard catch for Jonathan. He now has five catches for 154 yards.
0: And Schlody in the shotgun gets it. Has a man open. There's that little dump pass you were talking about. And he's going to get inside
1: Ledger the Lions
0: 40-yard line. That dump pass just over the line and in front of the linebackers.
1: 9 to down 34, 23 yards. Let's see, 9. 9 instead, 26 yards.
0: Got a Gould body and paint update. At the half, it's Southmont 14. And North Montgomery 6.
1: There you have it.
0: So Southmont 14, North Montgomery 6 at the half. And Schlody has a man over on the far side. And, oh, good defensive tackle there.
1: Tore his shirt. Hopefully not. Those things ain't cheap. Yeah, that's where Ledger Lion again, Lions again.
0: Yeah, he had him. And he got a hold of his shirt. He's going to come out for just a minute here.
1: He's known more for his defense. He's kind of your fullback kind of guy. His brother Braxton played on the Athenian boys golf team. Great guy.
0: Oh, really?
1: Great family. Nice people. Second and 13. Athenians need to move the ball. 42-17 deficit.
0: We're going to have a
1: probably a false. They run moving.
0: No, I think they run out of time. Yeah.
1: Delay of game. Just can't afford that.
0: Wow.
1: Just can't afford that kind of stuff. That takes that 26-yard gain with a minus 3 and now a minus 5. It's just making it shorter all the time. So. Still in Western Boone territory, though, and maybe at this point you're probably talking four down territory. I mean, you got nothing to lose. It's 42-17. You got to.
0: And with 8 minutes and 56 seconds to go here in this third period.
1: Okay, once again, you got Jonathan Smith. That was single coverage at the far side of the field.
0: And Schlody throws, and he puts that one away.
1: That's a great play.
0: Yeah, wasn't going to get anything out of that.
1: Play. So you got to learn when to throw at the bleachers.
0: That's right.
1: Although I think he needs to go back to Jonathan Smith. You got to go back there. Schlody now with 200 yards passing on the evening. 10 for 17 with one pick. You got to get going. You're looking at.
0: Yeah.
1: You got to get that playoff.
0: And Crawfordsville's going to call timeout before the clock ran out. So 8:34. To go here in this third period of play, and it's the Stars 42 and the Athenians 17 on the count.

0: 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We'll be back in just one moment. 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
0: Welcome back to Southmont High School, or excuse me, for Crawfordsville High School for football action. I'm Rick Hitting along with...
3: Had to do it, didn't you?
0: I know.
3: Tom had to
0: Perkins,
3: do it.
0: Sean Holmscher back at the station.
3: You're a bad man.
0: And... Crawfordsville's going to take over after the timeout. Schlody rolls right, has a man all over him. He tries to dump it down and almost caught and almost intercepted.
3: How was that not intercepted? There was four guys out there, and three of them had white shirts on. And fourth down, I think the...
0: And Lions, it was the only Athenian there close. Yep.
3: He had three star defenders around him. That's a dangerous pass. You got to go for it right now.
0: I mean,
3: it's fourth and 18.
0: Yeah.
3: I mean, you got a big play guy out there at number 11. You got to know where he is. He's come to this side of the field. He's had a lot of success coming to the Crawfordsville side of to the Crawfordsville sideline. Plenty of field there. Look for that play.
0: And he's going to put it up in the air, and look who he's throwing toward, and not able to make the catch this time. Good defensive play by Nathan Thompson over there, but Smith was right in the mix.
3: Yeah, he's been winning those jump ball situations, and Jonovan Smith is going to be probably one of the best basketball players in about an 8-county area this year.
0: Yeah.
3: He worked hard all summer and looked like he might have caught a few footballs this summer, too.
0: He really impressed me from the start of last football season, basketball season, to the end of the basketball season.
3: Mm-hmm.
0: There's handoff up the middle and close to a first down, close to a Crawfordsville first down. That was number seven, I believe.
3: Seven? I don't have him. Who would that be? We don't have a number. Do we have a number seven?
0: See. Let me look at here. V-A-L-A-Z.
3: Alex Velazquez.
0: Velazquez, yes. And they're going to give him an... And that time it was number 11's back in. It's it was Westerfield on that. Second down and five with 7:30 to go here in this third quarter. 42-17 is the score. Man in motion rolling to the left. Now goes back right, a wide out left, a wide out right, man in the backfield, under center, and he'll keep it this time is Westerfield, and he's going to be sacked.
3: Just too much stuff going on in the backfield there. I don't know if that's it was a wrong play or what, but there was just so much stuff going on in the backfield.
0: A plethora of things going on.
3: Whatever. Was that Westerfield? Yeah, Westerfield lost. He lost about 4 yards.
0: Yeah. Well, that's good for Crawfordsville. Good defense.
3: Yeah, great defense. They've shown flashes of some good defense, but
0: stayed home. They got a four-man front.
3: Again, that short field is a killer.
0: Oh, boy. And there's wide open. And to the 20, the 15, 10, down at the 5. Finally taken down was Mallory. Westerfeld gave him the ball in the backfield, and he stutter-stepped for just a second,
3: yep.
0: And that opened up a hole for him, and he went right and then went right through the linebackers and got into the secondary before they could catch him and get him down at the five-yard line.
3: Mallory carried the ball twice in the second half for 94 yards. Now has 178 yards on the game.
0: Boy, he's just got such a quick first step. Westerfeld. And he gives the ball to
3: Shue. At that time.
0: And it's going to be like at the 1 yard line, I believe. It is. 5:38 to go here in the third quarter, and second and goal at the 1 yard line for the Western Boone Stars.
3: Give it to Shue. This is the seventh play of this drive.
0: Yeah. One man in the backfield. And they give it to him, and right on in he goes.
3: Shue takes it in for the score.
0: 5:08 to go here in this third period, and it's a 48-17 ball game.
3: Roland Shue. And that's a 1 yard plunge, we'll call it. Actually, he didn't really plunge.
0: And the ball's down, the kick is up, and it's good. You're going to have to ice his leg down on the way home.
3: Yeah, Duvall is 7 for 7, and he's done a lot of kicking off, too.
0: And that scoring drive brought to you by U-Rent Center.
3: Oh, you're putting the heat on me. It took 6 minutes and 5 seconds, and it was a 7-play, 70-yard drive. No, 59-yard drive, I'm sorry. And it culminated with the 1 yard run by Roland Shue, but it featured a 40-yard run by Jack Mallory. That's a name we've called a bunch of times.
0: Called his name a lot.
3: Yeah. Good play. Duvall's kick was good. Makes it 49-17 Stars. And forget that 0-2 start. They're a pretty good team. I think you're going to see Western Boone and Cascade play for a meaningful game here later on in the season. I don't know when they play, but I think that's going to be a great game. These guys are good. They're always good.
0: Yeah.
3: Good. They'll be there, you know. They play teams they're not going to see anywhere else, like in the state tournament or the sectional or conference. You know, there's two great games for them to play. They should have beaten Lebanon.
0: And getting the ball to 15, 20, 25, and taken out of bounds.
3: At the 37.
0: Let's see who that was.
3: That was Elijah Lala Martinez?
0: Yes.
3: On the return. He bounced it a couple of times.
0: But boy.
3: Don't matter. Athenians get the ball at the 36-yard line.
0: At the
3: 4:59 mark.
0: Yep, 4 minutes and 59 seconds to go here in this third period.
3: You're at the point now where you have to just work on good plays, and working on plays for Frankfort. You know, get something going. Offenses look good at times, and then it's looked bad at times.
0: And get it out to 81.
3: It's Cummings. And, yep. And you know, again, that's the play I hate. The bubble screen.
0: Yep, and they lost a yard.
3: Go figure.
0: Yeah.
3: Because it's a terrible play. And there's a lot of times that play, they lob the ball out there.
0: Yep.
3: That puppy gets picked off right in midair. I saw it at Wisconsin Whitewater 1 year. Wabash was playing in the quarterfinals. Second play of the second half, bubble screen. back about 70 yards for a touchdown for Wisconsin Whitewater on their way to a national championship, I must say.
0: And the handoff off this time, and another.
3: Back off tackle.
0: Yeah.
3: And again, it's minus two.
0: And you had.
3: And we'll say minus one. It just doesn't work. And then we're beating a dead horse here. But
0: yeah, you had Amick, Roush, Foster, Atkins, all of them in there.
3: And that, what they've got going for them on defense is speed. They're not great big, but they are quick.
0: Yeah, they are.
3: Quick to the ball.
0: Third down and 12. And a pass across the middle and just a little bit short.
3: That's Jonathan Smith, I think.
0: It is.
3: Gain of 8? No, gain of 10.
0: Yeah. It's fourth down and 3. 3 minutes and 10 seconds to go here in this third period of play. 49-17 is the score.
3: Man, you got to go for it here.
0: Oh, sure.
3: But don't run it off tackle, please.
0: Yeah. They've got like a 5-man front right there, and
3: they got him.
0: Hey, well, they got a free one.
3: That's a freebie.
0: Connor Palmer gave him a free one.
3: Not with a 49-17 lead. Don't do that.
0: Yeah.
3: But we'll take it.
0: Yeah. Sure. Stops the clock.
3: First and 10 at the 49-yard line. Athenians. Hopefully we'll go into star territory here.
0: Interesting to know what the Frankfurt Greencastle score is.
3: I would love to know that because I think I'm going to be right.
0: And Schlody.
3: He double pumped and that killed it. Killed the whole thing.
0: And that was Foster. The nose tackle up the middle. And
3: you don't have time to get tricky with the ball. You just don't have time to do it. You could see him coming. You could see him coming right before the snap. And Braden came back with the ball and kind of pumped. And okay, second and 19, back to the 40-yard line. That's going to make it a little tougher. But you got old number 11. And they just got to get the play brought in quicker. They're going to have to take that last time out.
0: They got her. They got it off. 81. It's not going to pick up anything.
3: Ryder Cummings, no gains. And now it's fourth and 19. And pretty much, I think you still got to go for it.
0: Yeah,
3: actually, I think you need to punt the ball.
0: Wait a minute, it's third.
3: Is it third?
0: Yep.
3: Okay, we have.
0: Okay, yeah. You said third and 19.
3: There. Okay, did I miss Cummings? Simpsrott. Okay, Simpsrott, one-night loss. Okay.
0: So Schlody in the shotgun got it. And I'll tell you what, they tried to hand it off and go up the middle and big 57.
3: And that's a loss of, oh my.
0: Amick. They went
3: that's
0: backwards.
3: More than 3-4.
0: Yeah. They're going to have to.
3: They got to kick it
0: here with 25 seconds left on the clock, 17 seconds left on the possession clock, and that's a block.
3: Yeah.
0: Western Boone blocked it, and Western Boone's 41 blocked that for them.
3: That snap was in the air for a good two or three seconds. Lucas Shirley on the block.
0: On the block, and he ran it back down to just inside the 20.
3: Another short field. We've had a 9, 10, a 19, and two 35s that all
0: Yeah.
3: Four of the first five have resulted in touchdowns.
0: 49-17 with 8.4 seconds to go here in this third quarter.
3: Hey, got to say, Western Boone is a good team.
0: Yeah.
3: Western Boone is a good team, but the Athenians have not played well tonight.
0: And they're going to bowl forward. And that was 26. That's
3: Shoe. Down to a gain of five.
0: And that will end the third period here at Crawfordsville. And it is Western Boone Stars 49, Crawfordsville 17. We'll be back in just one moment. 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
0: Welcome back to Crawfordsville High School for football action. I'm Brett Kading along with Tom Perkins. Sean Holmshire back at the station. And we have a update. It's Purdue 44, ISU 13. And then the last score we had was Southmont up, and they were up 14-6, and a rush that time by Western Boone gets them about 3 yards, and it's going to be a third down and three. The ball's on the 12-yard line.
3: I would think that Mr. Moon's going to be bringing in some different people. The quarterback's number 8.
0: Okay. Man in motion. Pitch goes to 17, and he's going to be stopped.
3: Jackson Potter. Time to start putting different numbers down here.
0: Yeah.
3: The pickup of five.
0: Oh, they're going to try for a field goal.
3: And that's okay. That's okay. They could probably go for it on a fourth down here.
0: Yeah.
3: Coach Justin Pelley's been around the block.
0: The kick is blocked.
3: Oh, and there he goes. That could be a... There he goes. He's gone.
0: Jimmy, 30.
3: Hurry, don't run out.
0: 20. 10.
3: Oh, he's in.
0: Touchdown.
3: Ledger Lions. What do you know? Oh, my goodness. That is a, what are we going to call that? About a 70.
0: Yeah, it was about the
3: 70. We're calling it
0: 15 yard line.
3: 15, 22, yeah. 78 yards.
0: I think you thought he was going to run out of gas.
3: Oh, yeah. I mean, those big guys, he's probably over. Was there a trash can over there? Anytime at Wabash somebody did that, first place they go is the trash can.
0: Yeah.
3: You betcha. Little purge action.
0: I thought when you saw him getting at the 20 and he snuck a peek and the kid dove at the 5-yard line and missed him and he went in for the touchdown, so.
3: And, you know, the rule in college, you don't get caught from behind. You
0: yeah.
3: don't get caught from behind.
0: Yeah.
3: That was cool. You don't get caught from behind.
0: And the extra point good. Is good. So with 10, 25 to go in the ball game here, Western Boone with a 49-24 lead over Crawfordsville Athenians. We'll be back in just one moment. This is Montgomery County High School Football presented by York Chrysler Dodge Jeep Ram Fiat in Crawfordsville on Thunder 103.9 Sports.
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0: Welcome back to Crawfordsville High School for football action. I'm Rick Kidding along with Tom Perkins. Sean Holmes, you're back at the station. The Campbell Ag Service scoreboard, it's a 49-24 lead for the Stars with 10 minutes and 25 seconds to go. And I tell you,
3: they need to work on that field goal. We know that.
0: Man. Well, if you're going to practice, that's a good time to practice. But, boy.
3: And Ledger's sitting down. Imagine that. He's sitting down on the bench over there. Taking a little breather.
0: At the 3, down to the 20.
3: You got to throw him out of bounds.
0: And he got to the 30-yard line. That was number 6.
3: About the 29.
0: That was Thompson.
3: Western Boone starts, it looks like, about the 29-yard line at the 10-15 mark.
0: This third quarter brought to you by Crawfordsville Moose Lodge number 6 at 402 Waynetown Road, Crawfordsville. And also, we want to thank Pace Dairy, a Kroger company, uplifting the spirit, and these sponsors that help sponsor high school sports on the radio, Mishler Dental and Arnie's of Crawfordsville.
3: We appreciate it.
0: Yeah, we had Arnie's.
3: We had a bunch of Arnie's.
0: Arnie's
3: really
0: tonight.
3: Good stuff too.
0: We had Arnie's tonight. Yeah.
3: Okay, first and 10, the 29-yard line for the Stars, and I think we're going to see some more different. Yeah, we've got a bunch of different guys in there right now. Keep it on the ground.
0: Oh.
3: Who was that? That's number 9. Ty Reiner. Okay, Reiner. I'm just throwing names in here.
0: Down under 10 minutes to go in the ball game.
3: Second 7. Get a stop here if you can.
0: 2 wideouts left, 1 wideout right. And a keeper. And
3: Oh my. There's your bubble screen.
0: Yeah, that's the one. That's the one that you were talking about.
3: That could have been.
0: Wow.
3: No idea who got Colton Mitchell. Okay.
0: Colton Mitchell got the. So it's going to be a 3rd down and 5.
3: So picked up 5.
0: Man.
3: First completion of the second half for Western Boone. Really haven't had to.
0: Man under center. Quarterback and
3: oops.
0: Reiner. They're going to be.
3: Like delay of game, I think.
0: Yeah.
3: Yep.
0: 8:44 to go. We'll have our post game show immediately following the game.
3: Second penalty on the Stars here in the second half for 10 yards. Athenians have been flagged twice for 10 yards in the second half, so a little bit cleaner on both sides of the ball.
0: And this time, a toss over to the far side for no gain.
3: Yeah, that play never works.
0: And now I'll get you the number 13.

0: That's Mitchell, Mitchell again for yeah. no gain. It appears that they're going to kick the ball.
1: We've got a update from scores of other games. A Gold Body and Paint update. Southmont 21, North Montgomery 6 in the third quarter. That's going to bounce out of bounds.
0: Up to 28-yard line, 29, 30, 31, 32-yard line. Athenians open shop.
1: So, wow. So, Southmont's scoring some points today.
0: Yeah, we knew that would be a real competitive game, but looks like North's offense. The first game I did with the Twin Lakes game, North's offense was pretty much Glasson running the ball, and when Twin Lakes stopped him, Heidi started throwing the ball because that was the only option, kind of like Crawfordsville has been tonight.
1: Oh, get rid of it. Boy.
0: Wow.
1: Back to the 20. And 45 on that. That was Connor Palmer.
0: You got to drop back and you got to throw the ball. You just can't dilly-dally. Can't lollygag. I watched Bull Durham the other night.
1: Bull Durham, yeah.
0: Lollygagger comes to mind. You can't lollygag.
1: Yeah.
0: It's a great movie, by the way. Oh, so it's only an 8-yard loss. That's generous.
1: Under 7 minutes to go in the ball game. 49-24 here. Slody has a man open and almost intercepted. On the far side, Velasquez almost with the interception.
0: Crawfordsville has now rushed tonight for minus 59 yards.
1: Man,
0: I ain't lying.
1: That's not going to be.
0: That's not going to set well with Coach.
1: No.
0: Coach Clark is not going to be happy about that. Heck, I'm not happy about that.
1: No.
0: And I'm always happy. Just me.
1: Slotey. Hands the ball off, and they're going to lose some more yards.
0: That was Connor Ellsbury, who also gets minus two.
1: So it's a fourth down and 20 to go.
0: Long way to go. Leading rusher for the Athenians tonight is Ryder Cummings with 10 yards on 3 carries.
1: 6 minutes to go in the ball game. 49-24, and he gets the punt off. Good punt. And picking it up at the 45 of Crawfordsville and getting inside the 40 is Western Boone. And that was Sawyer on the return for Western Boone.
0: Thirty-seven of the Athenians once again. 5:50 here in the fourth quarter. 49-24.
1: Yeah. On the Campbell Ag Service scoreboard. Purdue was leading ISU. We had that as a Gould Bunny and Paint update. And Southmont 21, North Montgomery 6 in the third quarter.
0: We need to hear Frankfurt score.
1: I know.
0: I'm just.
1: And.
0: That's number 17.
1: Makes it. Around the far side.
0: That's Potter once again. Jackson Potter. We've got about three.
1: Well, clock just keeps ticking away here.
0: Happily.
1: Yeah, and we'll have our post-game show. And then, again, don't forget to let them get this one off with wide out right, wide out left. Pitch, man goes right, gets into the secondary for...
0: Oh, don't get up and run again. Potter.
1: Potter, yep. So next Friday night, Perk and I will take Chopper 106.3 and fly over to Frankfort. We'll be Southmont, goes to Frankfort and to play them next Friday. We'll be there on 106.3. And Dante and Jeff will be at North Montgomery as they host Cascade on Thunder 103.9. And handoff going forward for about five.
0: Let's see who is that. That is number eight. Luke. That's
1: yeah,
0: Harrison.
1: 4 minutes to go here in the game.
0: 5 yard gain for Harrison. Everybody getting in the act here now.
1: Yeah.
0: Stats guy's dream.
1: with these these new turf fields, you don't know who's been playing and who hadn't been playing.
0: Yeah,
1: that's a stop and a loss of two.
0: Let's see who gets up off the bottom. That's number eight again.
1: Yeah.
0: Harrison again.
1: Lee on the stop.
0: New game.
1: 3:20 to go.
0: Third down and seven. Athenians try to make a stop here.
1: A pitch going around the left side.
0: That's Kane Jackson.
1: North Montgomery, another update for a Gould Body and Paint update. North Montgomery fumbled. Southmont, another touchdown with 5:53 to go in the third quarter. 28-6, Southmont over North Montgomery.
0: Odds are they're not going to try another field goal.
1: You don't think so?
0: Yeah, I doubt it. Nope. I like that play, though. That's a little pitch. He got the corner and a first down.
1: Crowersville outdoor first down.
0: Colton Mitchell on the carry. Down to the...
1: Down to the two-minute mark.
0: 7 yard line.
1: .49-24 with 1:50 to go here in this ball game. Man in motion. Keeper. Quarterback keeps. Goes into the end zone for the touchdown.
0: That's number nine, Ty Reiner. Seven yards on the run. So seven.
1: And trying for two and going in for the two-point conversion.
0: That looks like number nine.
1: Yep.
0: Ty Reiner. DeVoe must be tired.
1: 57-24. Boy, they've come back on the... I said they've come back here in this fourth quarter, Western Boone.
0: Yep. Second half has not been pretty for the Athenians. They now scored 22-0.
1: So, minute 36 to go here in the ball game.
0: Well, the good thing is that it appears that, you know, I don't think any of us are really surprised by this. I'm surprised it's a little
1: more
0: one-sided. But the good thing is that it appears nobody's been hurt tonight. Athenians haven't sustained any injuries. So,
1: true.
0: You know, I mean, you come back next week, you play Greencastle. Or right. You play Frankfurt.
1: Right.
0: You play at Frankfurt. So just got to go thinking we've got to win this game.
1: No, Cascade plays North Montgomery. Southmont is at Frankfort. I'm not sure.
0: Southmont is at Frankfort. Okay.
1: Yeah, you and I are at Frankfort with Southmont.
0: Yeah, what Crawfordsville got? Okay.
1: And this one on the ground picked up 15, 20, 25, 30, 35, 40 over the 40-yard line.
0: Seva will be at North Putnam.
1: Okay.
0: Friday night.
1: So Crawfordsville will be at North Putnam. You and I will be with the Mounties at Frankfort, and Cascade will be at North Montgomery.
0: My buddy Victor Leva back out on the field, all 6 foot, 315 pounds of him. Nice kid. Really nice kid.
1: Minute 29 to go. 57-24. And the handoff and the tackle. And the Mounties still in the third quarter with a 28-6 lead over North Montgomery.
0: Who carried that ball for Crawford? Let's see. Second 10.
1: Might have been 34. But.
0: Oh, Simstrad, I doubt if he is still in the game.
1: Yeah. Yeah, right there, 34.
0: Yeah, okay, no gain.
1: Yeah, I thought it was him.
0: Tough night for AJ.
1: Another handoff to Shimprod, and he's going to bull forward, get close to a Crawfordsville outdoor first down. We're down to 35 seconds.
0: That's 9 yards. That's his longest gain from scrimmage tonight.
1: Wow.
0: I think that's going to be that. Both teams getting ready to shake hands.
1: Yep. That's the ball game, ladies and gentlemen, here at Crawfordsville High School. We've got Western Boone with a 57-24 victory over the Crawfordsville Athenians. Will be back with our post-game show here in just one moment. This is Montgomery County High School Football, presented by York Chrysler Dodge Jeep Ram on Thunder 103.9 Sports.
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1: Welcome back to Crawfordsville High School for football action. I'm Brett Kading along with Tom Perkins, Sean Holmscher back at the station, and our Campbell Ag Service scoreboard tonight here from Crawfordsville. It was Western Boone 57, Crawfordsville 24, and in the third quarter, Southmont is ahead of North Montgomery 28-6. Purdue leading ISU, and that we don't have any other scores from around the Monon Conference. But a lot going on. 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I'll give him my headset.
10: Okay.
1: And I'll let Perk talk to you this evening.
10: We talk a lot.
1: Here's the coach.
0: Well, coach, you going in that 0-2 was really not what you need to look at. And they played a couple of good opponents. You knew they were going to be good. They're always good. But got off to kind of a slow start early in the game. That kind of set the tone. And given the short fields, really did us in here in the first half.
10: Yeah, I mean, anytime you don't come out of the gate well against a really good football team, you know, you're going to put yourself at a disadvantage. And I just didn't think we were ready to go tonight. And that's something that I got to look in the mirror at. You know, I think we got beaten all three phases. And, you know, anytime that happens, I feel like there's one person responsible for that, and that's me. So we got to get back to the drawing board, figure out a way to get off to a better start. And, I mean, we knew Western Reed was going to be tough. I mean, they're always a good football program. And just, you know, Coach Pelly, he does the right things. And, you know, they run their stuff really well. And so we knew it was going to be a challenge. And, unfortunately, we just weren't up for the challenge tonight.
0: So tell me, do you think that the weather, how did that affect the kids' practices this week? I know you had a lot of different times. You know, did it throw them out of their, you know, their routine?
10: Sure. I mean, absolutely. But, I mean, anytime, you know, you talk about weather or anything like that, I mean, both teams have to deal with it. So, I mean, I never want to use that as an excuse because the Western Boone had the same, you know, conditions all week that we had, and they had the same conditions tonight. And they were just able to take advantage of a lot of our mistakes and, you know, like you said, a lot of short fields. And, you know, we didn't really make them have to drive the field on too many drives. And so you give a good offense like that short fields, and it's going to be a long night.
0: Yeah. And the good thing, though, is that you had a really great performance from Jonathan Smith again. And the kid, he just goes up and gets it. And we kind of looked up at here a couple of times, like they missed a couple of pass interference calls against the kid. But he went up, he goes up and he gets the ball. And got to give Schlody credit. He gets him. He's got a good arm, and he threw some good passes.
10: Yeah, I mean, Jonathan's been a great weapon for us. And, you know, at times, especially in the second quarter, I thought we protected well. You know, we had some breakdowns when they brought pressure a few times throughout the game, and Braden took some shots. But, you know, he's a tough kid. He'll stand in there and deliver the football. And so super proud of that kid, his leadership and toughness at the quarterback position. And we just got to find ways to continue to get Jonathan the ball. Landon's a good receiver. Got to continue to find ways to get him the ball and, you know, really find a way to get our running game going as well. Because, you know, that was absolutely a struggle for us tonight.
0: Yeah, it was. And, you know, I said one of the keys for Western Boone was stopping Simsrud. And they did a pretty good job of that tonight. And, you know, that's why we were forced to throw the ball. So that's the positive part of not getting a very good running game. But you got to have a good mix.
10: Yep. And we'll continue to get better at that. We'll get back to the drawing board a little bit and figure out, you know, what the breakdowns were in our run schemes and figure out a better way to get AJ going and some of our other backs. And so, you know, I'm not down on our team. You know, I think we were down 35-3 at one point and kind of battled back. And so it just shows our kids will continue to fight and have some mental fortitude. And so I'm definitely proud of them for that.
0: Yeah, and you scored like four different ways. I mean, you had a Landon Gerald with a great interception, 44-yard touchdown. Ledger Lyons chugging into the end zone from 78 yards on the block kick, which I think is one of the great plays in football when they do that, and a big guy takes it for to the house. So Wes got a nice field goal tonight. He's got a great leg. So you know, you scored a lot of different kind of ways. That I think consistency is what going to be looking for next week at North Putnam.
10: Absolutely. You know, I think that's what we'll preach all week is, you know, we've played good in spurts all season, you know, different quarters, and I still don't think we've put together a four-quarter game. And so if we can continue to get better and get better, you know, on a consistent basis, down-to-down, series-to-series, quarter-to-quarter, then, you know, I do think we can be a dangerous football team. But, you know, that inconsistency is just kind of, you know, finally bit us in the, you know, what tonight.
0: Yep. Well, and I've always said that when you have a what you consider a bad game, you know, hey, we're not that bad. We're better than this. When you win a couple of games, they think they're on top of the world. They say, listen, guys, we're not that good yet. So you got to, you know, so you can't let one game get you down, that's for sure. I mean, that's that you got North Putnam next week. That's a winnable game on the road.
10: Yeah, North Putt next week. But we'll go back. We'll watch the film. I mean, we knew Western Boone was going to be a tough opponent. I mean, like we talked about at the beginning, I mean, they're always good. They're always tough. And so, you know, like I told the team after the game, you know, you find out a lot about it. Excuse me, a lot about your team and yourself when you face adversity for the first time. And this is the first time this season that we faced, you know, heavy adversity because we got it taken to us tonight. And so we're going to find out a lot about our team this week and what kind of guys we have in the locker room and what our leadership looks like. And so it's an opportunity for us to learn and get better and fight through a little adversity, which, you know, we preach, you know, only makes the more beneficial for them as young men as they leave and learn how to deal with those types of things in life.
0: Yeah, and, you know, I was talking to some guys at school today out in the hallway. I see some pretty good-sized kids, some really good athletes walking around in football jerseys. And what I've always said is that we used to have, back in the old days, we just had kids that came out to play football. Now you've got athletes who come out and play football. And the leadership is certainly, you know, all the kids that are leaders of this team are top-notch kids, and I don't think they're going to let one loss dampen things.
10: No, I don't either. I'm not down on our team. I'm still excited about what we can do this season, and we still have a lot to play for. And you know, I think our kids will be excited when we get back to work on Monday. You know, kind of watch it tomorrow, and then we'll flush it and get back to work. And so, you know, I really am still confident in this team and how they're going to respond to this.
0: Oh yeah, and they put some points on the board tonight. I mean, it's. You know, good learning. You always have to take something from a loss, and I'm sure the guys will tonight. So, going to let you get back down with your team, and, hey, come back, get them next week.
10: All right, thank you.
0: Okay, see you, Coach.
1: All right, we want to thank Coach for coming up and talking with us this evening. And,
0: that's always the toughest part for a coach.
1: Yeah.
0: I mean, and you got to give any coach that loses a game like that credit for taking the heat.
1: Yep,
0: and you know, that's a great sign. That's a great sign of a great coach that will come up and take his punishment.
1: Yep, and that was brought to you by Beavers Bargains. 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What did I say?
0: You said it right.
1: I did say it right.
0: No, I'm just kidding.
1: Oh, Beavers Bargains at 111 East Elmore Street in Crawfordsville.
0: I just thought I'd leave it to Beaver. That's all.
1: Yeah. It's Beaver.
0: Cheap Beave.
1: That's right.
0: You kind of remind me of Eddie Haskell. I swear. If you know, you know.
1: Well, you know.
0: I'm just kidding. It's late.
1: You were a little rough on the Beaver last
0: night. Oh, Lord. God.
1: Huh? Let's see.
0: Stop it.
1: Okay.
0: Are we still on?
1: We're going to take a quick break. We're going to come back, and I'm going to have you have the play of the game, the player of the game, and final scores, and a look ahead at next week, and the final score here, and then we'll be back here in just 1 minute. It was a 57-24 victory for the Stars over Crawfordsville here at Crawfordsville. This is Montgomery County High School Football presented by York Chrysler Dodge Jeep Ram on Thunder 103.9 Sports.
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0: 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I have an idea what you're going to pick, but the play of the game.
1: Well, I've got to say, anytime you got a great big old fullback yeah. that blocks a field goal attempt, picks it up, and outruns a guy that's about 60 pounds lighter
0: yeah.
1: than he, I got to give it to Ledger Lyons for the 78-yard return on the block punt or block field goal.
0: All right. And then the
1: so the interception was great too. The, yes. the Landon Gerald interception.
0: Well, and and then the player of the game brought to you by York Chrysler Dodge Jeep Ram Fiat, where they're not number one. You are.
1: I know.
0: York Automotive Group, 231 South Crawfordsville. Player of the game.
1: Well, I've got to go with Jonovan Smith. I mean, yep. 6 catches, 164 yards, and a touchdown, and. Interfered with a couple of times that might have been other catches, but I've got to go with him. I mean, those are great numbers. Those are gaudy numbers, and he's up to like 300 yards receiving now in three
0: yeah.
1: games. So,
0: well, I tell you what, we got to give a shout out. He didn't play, but he had everything ready. Bryce Barton did a good job getting things going. Now he's behind us over here.
1: He brought Arnie's tonight.
0: Pizza, but I'm telling you what, this is where. On nights like this and when things are not going quite right, this is where they make their money. That's why athletic directors always have those smiles on their faces, because it's nights like this that gets
1: his smile's on his face because there's a bunch of Diet Coke left.
0: But no, I'm telling you what, it's nights like this they earn their money, and we got through it. We didn't have anybody get hurt.
1: No injuries tonight for the Athenians. That's good.
0: We made it through a good night. So
1: it's always good for crying out loud. It's always fun. It's high school sports.
0: Final scores of other games. Arnie's of Crawfordsville brings you the Montgomery County Sports Review. That'll be tomorrow morning at 8 a.m. And listen to them live at the Breakfast Company on Thunder 103.9 right here. And the Montgomery County Sports Review presented by Arnie's of Crawfordsville at the Breakfast Company. So, okay, what we've got going on is the Mounties. Looks like the Mounties are going to be victorious over North Montgomery tonight. We've not been able to get any of the other scores. We do know that Purdue was victorious, we think, over ISU. And here again for next week, we've got Perk and I will be going to Frankfort for Southmont as the Mounties go to Frankfort to play, and we'll be on True Country next Friday night. And Dante Pete and Jeff will be on Thunder as Cascade comes and plays North Montgomery. Those games will be at 6:30. They'll go on air a little after 6. And one final time here on the Camblag Service scoreboard, it was Western Boone, 57, Crawfordsville, 24. For Sean Holmscher, doing a great job back at the station.
1: Thank you, Sean.
0: I'll tell you what. And my buddy Tom Perkins, I'm Brett Kading. Until next time, we'll see you on the road.
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0: the Doobies Rocker Labor Day weekend finally Friday night party with Stevie Nicks straight ahead for you.
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9: Here's your Thunder 103.9 forecast. A heat advisory remains in effect. Mainly clear overnight with a low of 71. Winds out of the southwest, around 5 miles an hour. Lots of sunshine again Saturday. Slight chance of thunderstorms. Daytime highs approaching 93. I'm meteorologist Ray Miller. Currently, it's 73 degrees.
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0: Last night, when I was desperately chasing sleep, I got to thinking, what if they aren't stars at all, but holes poked in the top of the container so we can breathe? Ever think of that?
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4: Here's your Thunder 103.9 forecast. A heat advisory remains in effect. Mainly clear overnight with a low of 71. Winds out of the southwest around 5 miles an hour. Lots of sunshine again Saturday. Slight chance of thunderstorms. Daytime highs approaching 93. I'm meteorologist Ray Miller. Currently, it's 73 degrees.
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Now, the original version of that song first appeared back in 1965 by a band called The Leaves. Of course, no one remembers that version. It was Hendrix's version 2 years later in 1967. That would become really popular, like that one right there. It's Hendrix and Hey Joe, the Bake Man. It's the weekend and the overnights. Here's Tom Petty. And Don't Come Around Here No More.

0: So imagine if you have dedicated most of your life to sounding and looking just like Steve Perry, and you've been in a Journey cover band for most of your life, you know, performing the songs live, acting like you are in the band Journey. This guy named Hugo Valenti has been doing that for decades. He's like a Steve Perry look-alike, sound-alike, and he's done nothing but be in these, you know, Journey cover bands. Well, Journey were well aware of this guy, and so they finally asked him to come out on stage and perform live with the band. It was a dream come true after all these years of being a Steve Perry look-alike and sound-alike. And so just last week, he came out on stage in Japan and performed the song Faithfully and Keep On Running, of course, which is a kind of a deep cut off of that same album that song came off of, Escape. But pretty cool that they actually gave this guy a chance to kind of live out his dream. And you know what? It actually sounded really pretty freaking cool. You can check out those videos on YouTube. But going back to that Escape album back in 1981, another kind of deep cut right there. And of course, Stone in Love. Also at Jethro Tull and Tom Petty back in that set. It's the Bake Man. It is the overnight. It is the weekend. Welcome to it, man. Thanks so much for hanging out with us, and got some great music coming up from Led Zeppelin, Aerosmith, and Eric Burdon and War. Gonna lead things off next.
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6: Here's your Thunder 103.9 forecast. A heat advisory remains in effect. Mainly clear overnight with a low of 71. Winds out of the southwest around 5 miles an hour. Lots of sunshine again Saturday. Slight chance of thunderstorms. Daytime highs approaching 93. I'm meteorologist Ray Miller. Currently, it's 72 degrees.
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very hot summer's day, when I thought I'd lay myself down to rest in a big field of tall grass. I lay there in the sun and felt it caressing my face as I fell asleep and dreamed. I dreamed I was in a Hollywood movie, and that I was the star of the movie. This really blew my mind, the fact that me, an overfed, long-haired, leaping gnome, should be the star of a Hollywood movie. But there I was. I was taken to a place

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She poured some of the wine from bottle into the glass and raised it to her lips.

0: You know, ever since Robert Plant went solo, remember back in 1982 when he released that very first solo album, Pictures at 11, everyone was kind of like, this sounds nothing like Led Zeppelin. And everyone's been kind of shocked ever since. So ever since 1982, everyone has always gone, where is the Led Zeppelin in Robert Plant? And Robert Plant has really acted like he has no desire to really kind of relive those years. And more importantly, no desire to go out on tour as Led Zeppelin, no desire to release new music as Led Zeppelin, nothing like that. He continues to put out completely different music, acoustic, folk, gospel, blues, you know, roots music, that kind of stuff that he's been doing for years, and especially with his band Saving Grace. And his band Saving Grace just announcing some more dates. They're going to continue to tour here through October. So, again, I think deep down every Led Zeppelin fan is holding out for maybe one day Robert Plant will do that, but I don't think that's going to happen anytime soon. Led Zeppelin, going back to Led Zeppelin 4, 1971. It's Misty Mountain Hop, Aerosmith, and Eric Burden and Warren, that set. The Money Man, Eddie Money, and Styx coming up next. Good morning.
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4: Here's your Thunder 103.9 forecast. A heat advisory remains in effect. Mainly clear overnight with a low of 71. Winds out of the southwest, around 5 miles an hour. Lots of sunshine again. Saturday, slight chance of thunderstorms. Daytime highs approaching 93. I'm meteorologist Ray Miller. Currently, it's 72 degrees.
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0: That's the band Styx and Fooling Yourself, the Angry Young Man. Also had the Money Man back there, Eddie Money. And, of course, we are creeping up on, what, the 7th anniversary of his passing. It was back in August of 2019 that he announced that he had stage 4 esophageal cancer. He admitted that he had smoked cigarettes almost his entire life. And it was finally coming back to haunt him. And he announced that cancer in August of 2019. It was about 3 weeks later, September 13th, 2019, that he unfortunately passed away from complications from that cancer. At the age of 70, man, left us much too soon, but left us with some great music like that one back there. Of course, Eddie Money, and I think I'm in love. No thinking about it whatsoever. Got some Queen coming up, Bohemian Rhapsody. It's on the way next.
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0: That's The Doors and Light My Fire. Also had Van Halen back there. It was kind of cool. What was it? Back on Wednesday, I was on social media, and in my feed, I saw something pop up. It said it was the anniversary of the final concert featuring the original classic Van Halen lineup, which was, of course, Eddie, Alex, you know, Michael, and David Lee Roth. And I was thinking about that. I was like going, okay, well, that was September 2nd, 1984. Yeah, the Monsters of Rock Festival, when they did their final show with the original four. And a lot of people went, well, you know, David Lee Roth came back. But when he came back, if you remember, oh, Michael Anthony was not part of that. He was out with Sammy. So they brought in a very, very young Wolfgang Van Halen. He was like 16 when they did all those shows back, what was it, like 2007 or so, when David Lee Roth came back. And that would continue, you know, kind of off and on all the way up until their very final Van Halen show, which took place in October, on the October 4th, 2015. So we are creeping up on the 11th anniversary of the very final show. And of course, that again was David, Eddie, Alex, and Wolfgang. So two anniversaries to kind of celebrate, or at least recognize. You know, the final concert of the original lineup was September 2nd, 1984, and the very final final Van Halen show was October 4th, 2015. So, but going back to 1984, and of course, the swan song for the original lineup, that album, 1984, it's Van Halen and Jump. It's the Bake Man. Hell, jumping into some great music coming up from Foreigner. We'll take care of them. Night Ranger in Boston. Heck of a set, man. It's all next.
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6: 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Open Monday through Sunday at noon and open for lunch on Thursday and Friday with optional closing at 10. The Crawfordsville Moose Lodge No. 6 is a family center, social club, and charity organization. 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
7: Here's your Thunder 103.9 forecast. A heat advisory remains in effect. Mainly clear overnight with a low of 71. Winds out of the southwest around 5 miles an hour. Lots of sunshine again Saturday. Slight chance of thunderstorms. Daytime highs approaching 93. I'm meteorologist Ray Miller. Currently 71.
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0: Yeah, we've talked about how smoking isn't nearly as popular as it used to be, as it was back in 1976 when that song first came out. So the question is if people aren't smoking, what are they doing? I mean, we still have vices, right, that we just don't want to put down or get rid of. Energy drinks are a huge one. They say that really kind of tops the list. I mean, the high caffeine, high sugar, you know, on your break, whatever, you just get an energy drink just to get through the rest of the day. Some other things, though, they say that are things that you wouldn't necessarily think about. The number one thing that is kind of like, other than like, you know, putting something in your body, it's doom scrolling. And they say, you know, people used to take cigarette breaks, right? Well, today, when you get a break at work, what do? You sit there and doom scroll. You sit there and get on your phone, and for 15 minutes, half hour, you're doing nothing but just scrolling. And that has kind of replaced cigarettes, or at least in your head, the need to do something on your lunch break. People used to have something in their hand, smoke a cigarette. Now you're just doom scrolling. And you go, well, not really. No, seriously, try not to use your phone on your break and see how that goes. It doesn't go very well for most people. Going back to 1976, that very first Boston album, Smokin'. Also had Night Ranger and Foreigner back there. Edgar Winter is on deck next.
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5: Here's your Thunder 103.9 forecast. A heated

0: Advisory remains in effect. Mainly clear overnight with a low of 71. Winds out of the southwest around 5 miles an hour. Lots of sunshine again. Saturday, slight chance of thunderstorms. Daytime highs approaching 93. I'm meteorologist Ray Miller. Currently 71.
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0: When it comes to guitar players, you know, they're pretty picky about their guitar solos. And when you look at lists of some of the greatest guitar solos of all time, that is one that most guitar players will agree with as one of the greatest guitar solos of all time. You look at lists, it's somewhere on that list, I can almost guarantee. It's that second one in that song right there, of course, David Gilmour. He supposedly, rumor has it, it had been whispered that he laid out, down about five or six guitar solos for that. And then the producer, Bob Ezrin, who worked with Kiss, you know, in a bunch of groups, but he had spliced all these guitar solos together, the best parts to make that one solo. And be reminded, I mean, this was well before digital editing, you know, this was like, you know, splicing tape with a razor blade. So kudos to Bob Ezrin, but pretty cool stuff there when you think about The Wall back in 1979. It's David Gilmour and Pink Floyd and Comfortably Numb. Edgar Winter had Frankenstein. Got Skinner coming up and Call Me the Breeze. It's on the way next. Good morning.
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would end up being the final James Gang album with Joe Walsh on it. That album was Thirds back in 1971. Of course, he would later go on to join the Eagles. It's the James Gang and Walk Away. It's the Bake Man. Good morning. Thanks so much for spending the night with us. Appreciate it. Here's Bad Company and Bad Company.

0: You know, there really have been some pretty awesome biopic movies over the years. The Bohemian Rhapsody movie, remember that back in 2018? The Doors movie, that Oliver Stone movie that came out back in 1991. That was really good. And the most recent that I've really enjoyed was The Dirt, of course, the Motley Crue biography. But, you know, there even goes back even further than that. Of course, La Bamba, you remember that? That was about, like, Ritchie Valens and... You've got all kinds of different movies, even Straight Outta Compton was really kind of about like N.W.A. and Ice Cube and all of them. And Sid and Nancy, of course, about the Sex Pistols, Sid Vicious. So over the years, we've had so many great biopic movies. Well, guess what? The Stones finally getting theirs. Mick Jagger and Keith Richards both have just signed a contract to have a biopic movie. It's going to be out possibly in 2028, now they're saying. I mean, hopefully those guys are still around when that movie comes out, because that could be quite a while, but they just recently signed that and haven't even started casting it, but it's going to be neat to see. It's the Stones going all the way back to 1969, man. Hard to believe it's been that long since Honky Tonk Women there. ELO and Band Company in that set as well. 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
12: Here's your Thunder 103.9 forecast. A heat advisory continues. Mainly clear overnight with a low of 71. Southwest winds around 5 miles an hour. Mainly clear Saturday, slight chance for storms, high of 93. I'm meteorologist Ray Miller. Currently 71.
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0: Yeah, it's been a couple weeks since the passing of their longtime drummer, Frank Beard, leaving only Billy Gibbons as the original, sole original member of ZZ Top. A lot of people seem shocked that, you know, he's going to continue on with the ZZ Top name. But first off, they all had a pact that if it came down to one being left, they would have to carry on the ZZ Top name. So everyone gave their blessing to continue as one original member should it ever get to that point, which, of course, it did with the passing of Frank Beard. That said, what's kind of crazy is that Billy Gibbons says that each member played a role in finding their replacement, which sounds kind of crazy, but it was meant to be temporary. You know, when Dusty Hill got sick, he found his replacements in Elwood Francis. And then when Frank Beard got sick, he found his replacement in Michael Monahan. Unfortunately, with their passing, each one of those members then became a member of the band. So it was with their blessing as well that they found the replacements that eventually would join the band. And, of course, now it is up to Billy Gibbons to carry on that ZZ Top tradition, which he is doing very well and he is proud to do, even though he is the sole original member, going back to that El Loco album back in 1981. It is ZZ Top and Pearl Necklace, Thin Lizzy and Tom Petty. Back in that set. Got Journey coming up and Mellencamp on the way next. Good morning.
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3: This weather forecast is brought to you by the Crawfordsville Moose Lodge No. 6. 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The Crawfordsville Moose Lodge No. 6 is a family center, social club, and charity organization. 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
4: Here's your Thunder 103.9 forecast. A heat advisory continues. Mainly clear overnight with a low of 71. Southwest winds around 5 miles an hour. Mainly clear Saturday. Slight chance for storms. High of 93. I'm meteorologist Ray Miller. Currently 71.
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0: You know, when that song came out back in 1986, the top five genres of music in the United States, at number five, it was like dance music, you know, synth pop music kind of stuff. At number four, it was R&B, soul, funk, that kind of thing. Country came in at number three. But top 40 music was number two, and the number one genre of music in 1986 when that song came out was hard rock and heavy metal. Isn't that crazy? And a lot of that had to do with MTV, they said. But here we are in 2026, and now the top five genres of music in the United States, Latin music at number five, country at number four, rock music, especially they say classic rock, at number three, exactly what you're hearing here. Pop music at number two. The number one genre in music right now is hip-hop and R&B. So things have changed a lot since 1986 when Mellencamp was R-O-C-K-ing in the USA. Of course, from that Scarecrow album, it's Mellencamp. Journey had separate ways back there as well. It's the Bake Man just hanging out on the overnight, getting through it, trying our best, right? It's the weekend. Welcome to it. Got Led Zeppelin going to California. Coming up next.
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0: It's crazy to think about that this coming Monday, it's going to mark the 48th anniversary of Keith Moon, their longtime drummer, of his passing. It was back on September 7th of 1978 that he left us much too soon at the age of 32, man. But what an awesome freaking drummer. And Roger Daltrey just recently going on record as saying it's never really been the same since Keith died. And he said, you know, even though they've played with other drummers, phenomenal drummers at that, they say there was something about the Keith Moon era, of course, that just kind of defined The Who. And that original lineup was just amazing. But that said, they, of course, as he says, have fired on all cylinders and put out some great music since his passing. But he dearly misses his old friend. And we just missed that drumming, man. His drumming was absolutely amazing. But going back to, of course, an album that had Kenny Jones on it back in 1981, it was, of course, The Replacement for Keith Moon. Going back to that Face Dances album, it's You Better You Bet, The Who, also NCCR and David Bowie back there with Let's Dance. It's The Bake Man Got the Prince of Darkness and Ozzy coming up next.
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6: As we celebrate our nation's 250th anniversary, we journey back 50 years to the 1976 Charger homecoming against our county rivals, the Athenians. 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
9: Here's your Thunder 103.9 forecast. A heat advisory continues until 8 p.m. tonight. Mainly clear sky overnight with lows around 71. West winds around 5 miles an hour. Mainly clear Saturday. Slight chance for isolated thunderstorms, 90. I'm meteorologist Ray Miller. Currently, it's 70 degrees.
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0: I can almost guarantee 38 years ago, in September of 1988, you were listening to that song a whole lot. That's when that song was released as a single, made a video for it. It was all over TV and, of course, all over your radio, just like it is right now. Of course, the third single right there from that OU812 album that came out back in the summer of 1988. Black and Blue, When It's Love, Feels So Good, some other great songs on that album. But from the Van Hagar years, it's Van Halen and Finish What You Started, Triumph back there. And Lay It on the Line. They just booked a bunch of new dates for their tour and loving it, man. I love that Triumph are back out there on the road. It's freaking awesome. And of course, Ozzy led that set off with I Don't Know. Definitely do know. Some great music is coming up, man. Love it. Heck of a set. Whitesnake and AC/DC on the way.
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4: Here's your Thunder 103.9 forecast. A heat advisory continues until 8 p.m. tonight. Mainly clear sky overnight with lows around 71. West winds around 5 miles an hour. Mainly clear Saturday. Slight chance for isolated thunderstorms, 90. I'm meteorologist Ray Miller. Currently, it's 70 degrees.
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0: That's AC/DC, Ringing Hell's Bells by request. Also had Whitesnake back there. Of course, every time you hear that song, you see Tawny Kitaen, you know, in that video, you know, David on the bed and her starting to undress. Yeah. I mean, those videos were something, weren't they, man? MTV had no problem playing them, though, and we had no problem watching them. The anniversary of Tawny's passing just passed over the summer. It was back in May of 2021, 5 years ago that she passed away at the age of 59, man. But David Coverdale still doing well. As a matter of fact, has a birthday here in a couple weeks. David Coverdale going to be turning 75 on the 22nd of this month, so a little premature happy birthday there to David Coverdale. But going back to that Whitesnake album, 1987, it's Is This Love. Got Styx coming up, as well as Queen on the way next.
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He had a couple hits before that song right there. You think about I Need a Lover back in 1978 and Ain't Even Done With the Night in 1981. But man, when he released that American Fool album in 82, that was the first single off of that album. Jack and Diane followed it up. A huge, massive hit for that guy. It's Mellencamp and Hurt So Good, the Bake Man with Foreigner.

0: It was a heck of a bill this summer when you think about it. Tesla, Extreme, and Def Leppard out there on the same stage, man. It was really cool to see all three of those guys get together and do that. Of course, that tour is over with, at least here in America. Now they're going to head down to Mexico and South America, continue that last leg of the tour down there. And that's going to be underway here shortly. But going back to the great Radio Controversy album, 1989, man, at their peak right there. Def, it's Tesla. And The Way It Is also went David Essex and Foreigner with Jukebox Hero. It's the Bake Man with Boston. And Let Me Take You Home Tonight coming up next. Good morning.
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6: This weather forecast is brought to you by the Crawfordsville Moose Lodge No. 6. 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The Crawfordsville Moose Lodge No. 6 is a family center, social club, and charity organization. 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
10: Here's your Thunder 103.9 forecast. A heat advisory continues. Lows around 70 overnight under mainly clear skies. West winds around 5 miles an hour. Slight chance for isolated storms. Saturday, highs level off around 90, mainly clear. I'm meteorologist Ray Miller. Currently 71.
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0: The early and mid-1980s were huge for Don Henley, especially 1984 into 1985. That's when he released that Building the Perfect Beast album, which had the Boys of Summer on there and All She Wants to Do Is Dance. I mean, those were just huge songs, and that was the very last single he would release from that album, Sunset Grill, back in August of 85 it was released. But, man, after that, of course, The End of the Innocents came out in 1989. It kind of changed things a little bit for Henley. He kind of chilled out a little bit, especially when you go back to some of the early stuff he had released back in 82 from that I Can't Stand Still album, of course, Dirty Laundry and stuff like that. But Building the Perfect Beast, kind of the perfect era of that solo Don Henley stuff right there at Sunset Grill, also at Boston, and Let Me Take You Home Tonight. Got a classic Seeger coming up, and speaking of classics, we'll throw in some Guess Who. It's coming up next. Good morning.
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5: Here's your Thunder 103.9 forecast. A heat advisory continues. Lows around 70 overnight under mainly clear skies. West winds around 5 miles an hour. Slight chance for isolated storms. Saturday, highs level off around 90, mainly clear. I'm meteorologist Ray Miller. Currently 71.
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I woke last night to the sound of thunder. How far off, I sat and wondered. Started humming a song from 1962. And it's funny how the night moves when you just don't seem to have as much to lose. Strange how the night moves.

0: know, just recently I saw something on social media talking about how Bob Seger was a really good country artist. And I went, what do you mean Bob Seger, country artist? But they started talking about, like, the success that he had on the country charts. And I was like, oh, yeah, I forgot about that. Like a Rock, back in 1986, it actually reached number 82 on the country charts. And you kind of go, okay, well, number 82, I mean, that's not very high. But think about this, though. Shame on the Moon, that came out back in early 1983. It actually peaked at number 15 on the country chart. So he was definitely mingling with the country artists at that point. And speaking of mingling with them, of course, we can't not forget about We've Got Tonight, of course, originally recorded and released there by Bob Seger. And that was back in 1978. Well, of course, Kenny Rogers, Sheena Easton would do a version of it in 1983, and it became a huge country hit as well. So Bob Seger definitely did have some success on the country charts. And that one right there, though, just pure classic rock right there. 1976 from the Night Moves out in the title track there. Also, the Guess Who in there with No Sugar Tonight. It's the Bakeman. Got some Journey coming up, and any way you want it, it's on the way next. Good morning.
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was a song that MTV absolutely loved playing the video of. From that Crazy World album back in 1991, it's The Scorpions and Wind of Change. Here's ZZ Top and Legs.

0: much Bad Company and can't get enough. If you can't get enough of Neil Young, well, you are in luck, because Neil Young is going to release his 50th, count it, 50th studio album coming up here in a couple weeks. The second song, it's going to be called Second Song. That's going to drop on the 18th of this month, man. 50 freaking albums for Neil Young. And he's got a birthday coming up this year as well, coming up in November. He's going to be turning 81. So, still around, still kicking. Neil Young and Southern Man back there in ZZ Top had legs. Pink Floyd, By Request, and Hey You, it's coming up next.
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9: Here's your Thunder 103.9 forecast. A heat advisory continues until 8 p.m. tonight. Slight chance for isolated storms today. Otherwise, mainly sunny skies. Daytime highs approaching 90. Northwest winds 5 to 10 miles an hour. I'm meteorologist Ray Miller. Currently, it's 70 degrees.
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0: That's the Band 38 Special and Fantasy Girl. Steely Dan just before that. Speaking of Steely Dan, really cool list. They came out with a list of the greatest rock songs that start out with a guitar lead, that kick off right off the bat. First beat has a guitar lead in it. And the top five songs were The Sultans of Swing, Dire Straits, great song. Sweet Child O' Mine, of course, Guns N' Roses. Voodoo Child, Slight Return, Jimi Hendrix, number three. Johnny B. Goode, For What That's Worth, Chuck Berry coming in at number two. The number one song that has a guitar lead at the very beginning is Steely Dan's Reeling in the Years. And that is an absolutely awesome song and a great guitar lead at the beginning. From that same album, Can't Buy a Thrill, it wasn't Reeling in the Years, but it was Do It Again. It was from the same album there, back in that set, Steely Dan there. Also had Pink Floyd and Hey You. But definitely worth mentioning, man, because not too many songs, of course, start out with a guitar lead, but Steely Dan definitely did nail it on that one back there. Led Zeppelin coming up and Def Leppard right around the corner next. Good morning.
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4: This weather forecast is brought to you by the Crawfordsville Moose Lodge No. 6. Open Monday through Sunday at noon and open for lunch on Thursday and Friday with optional closing at 10. The Crawfordsville Moose Lodge No. 6 is a family center, social club, and charity organization. 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
5: Here's your Thunder 103.9 forecast. A heat advisory continues until 8 p.m. tonight. Slight chance for isolated storms today. Otherwise, mainly sunny skies. Daytime highs approaching 90. Northwest winds 5 to 10 miles an hour. I'm meteorologist Ray Miller. Currently, it's 70 degrees.
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0: I was talking about how Def Leppard, Extreme, and Tesla, you know, spent the summer together touring America. Now they're down in Mexico and South America, going to be touring down there. But, you know, they've been doing some new songs on this tour. And their latest single was a song called Rejoice that came out earlier this year. And a lot of people got excited because, you know, a new Def Leppard album coming out here soon, supposedly was going to be out here in 2027. Now, supposedly, rumor has it, it's been whispered, Phil Collins is saying that their new album is now probably not going to drop until about 2028. I mean, we just can't get a new album from these guys. And you think about the very last album that they put out, I mean, was back in 2022. Again, this goes back to the whole thing I talk about. Like, it's like we get a new album from groups now every 6 to 8 years, where it used to be every year you got a new album back in the day. But now going back to Hysteria, 1987, man. Def Leppard. Love Bites. Also had Led Zeppelin with Over the Hills and Far Away. Not too far away, Aerosmith, The Other Side. They are on The Other Side, coming up next.
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Hey, it's Michael John. Anthony just checked in. He said, I need some AC/DC. It's college football Saturday. I know there's been a couple games, but full slate today. And I'm not tailgating with friends. I'm home gating with friends. What's that all about? What's the difference? Going to get into that next.

0: Queen on a College Football Saturday. There's been a couple games, but yeah, the full slate is today. Anthony's laughing. He's like, yeah, they're calling it home gating now. Haven't we done this for years? Are we just barbecue in the backyard? We got the TVs in the backyard. We're playing the great rock music. And yes, going to get the smoker fired up. In fact, my nickname is the smoker. I make the best smoke meats. Yeah, so my friends are coming over. We're home gating, something we've always done, but I guess they put a title on it this year. Instead of tailgating, we do it in our backyard. Thanks for listening, Anthony. Have fun with friends, and I hope all your teams win today.
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6: Here's your Thunder 103.9 forecast. A heat advisory continues until 8 p.m. tonight. Slight chance for isolated storms today. Otherwise, mainly sunny skies. Daytime highs approaching 90. Northwest winds 5 to 10 miles an hour. I'm meteorologist Ray Miller. Currently 69.
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0: Pinball Wizard, that is for Phil, who says, that was my nickname back in the day. I used to run the arcade. I was the Pinball Wizard. Phil, get back in the arcade. See if you still got those skills on the holiday weekend. Show the youngsters how it was done back in the day. And thanks for listening.
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0: Elton John, get us ready for a Saturday night. Hey, it's Michael John. Have you ever saw someone that you thought was a worker, but maybe it was someone famous, someone you even knew, or someone with status, and you didn't realize it at first? That happened back in the 80s. Elton John was having a gathering at the mansion he had, and he noticed some scruffy guy walking around the garden. He thought it was a gardener, so he went out there like, hey, we need this done, we need that done. Guy looked at him funny, kept walking. Elton John's like, wow, he's not willing to help. Later on, Bob Dylan got up on stage. It was Bob Dylan. And Elton John's like, oh, I thought he was the gardener.
1: 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The government is over $38 trillion in debt, which means the IRS isn't slowing down. 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

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Jack says, give me some Rolling Stones as I'm road tripping. I prefer that over flying. Why? That's next.

0: Jack says, thanks for all the great music as I'm road tripping, and I prefer that over flying. Maybe you do too. He says, because then he gets to take his dogs wherever he goes. My fur babies get to come with me. It's hard flying with dogs. 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Jack, safe travels. Glad we're here for you, playing all the music to make the time go faster. And I'm just wondering, when you're singing along to the songs, do your fur babies howl along with you?
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11: Here's your Thunder 103.9 forecast. A heat advisory continues until 8 p.m. tonight. Slight chance for isolated storms today. Otherwise, mainly sunny skies. Daytime highs approaching 90. Northwest winds 5 to 10 miles an hour. I'm meteorologist Ray Miller. Currently 71.
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0: Hey, it's Michael John, and over the holiday weekend, you might start a new side hustle if you got some good CDs. 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It could be your new side hustle. 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I got a few. Yeah, maybe I'll make a couple extra cha-ching on the side. How about you?
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6: Here's your Thunder 103.9 forecast. A heat advisory continues until 8 p.m. tonight. Slight chance for isolated storms today. Otherwise, mainly sunny skies. Daytime highs approaching 90. Northwest winds 5 to 10 miles an hour. I'm meteorologist Ray Miller. Currently 71.
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0: Alice Cooper for Corinne. She says, you know, family and friends are coming over and they all enjoy my cheeseless pizza. I got a couple family members that can't do the cheese thing, so I just load it up with veggies and all kind of seasoning, and they ask for it every time. 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I want to give it a try. 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
2: Welcome, sports fans. This is the Montgomery County Sports Review. This show is brought to you by Arnie's of Crawfordsville. And we're at the Breakfast Company, and I'm Bob Cox, and I've got the Mountie Mom, Heather Shirk.
3: Yes.
2: Did you hear the fans cheering?
3: Yeah, they were Mountie Mom.
2: Yeah, when you showed up,
3: in, yeah.
2: Well, they were worried you hadn't been to a game yet.
3: I have.
2: Oh, okay.
3: I was there last week.
2: So, all right. Interesting game we'll be talking
3: yes.
2: about. We got all three coaches here. And we'll be talking about, of course, North Montgomery and Southmont, the big Civil War battle. And for just the 20th time, Southmont beat the Chargers. That's something. And then...
3: And it's the longest? Longest series in the county, I think.
2: Right. Yeah, it is.
3: I was trying to remember on Barry's graphic.
2: Right. See, Southmont didn't play Crawfordsville for the first few years.
3: Hmm.
2: And they just couldn't get them on the schedule. And then once, because they weren't in the, you know, North and South were in the WRC. And Crawfordsville was Sagamore. So they had to continue playing Carmel and Noblesville, those teams.
3: Wow.
2: So,
3: yeah.
2: So that's the way it's all come together. So anyway, we'll take
3: it. Well, and I think we'll talk about heat. We had a lot
2: of heat. Yeah, that's definitely the what part of the story. Well, let's go take a quick break. Then we'll come back and get some quick. Well, go ahead and let's do some quick scores.
3: You scores, okay.
2: Yeah, and then we'll take a break and then get Josh Thompson over here.
3: Okay, so I'm going to start with the area scores, then I'll end with the Monon Athletic Conference scores. But area scores: Riverton Park 41 over Fountain Central 20. The next game is. Ruined all of our picks, I think. North Vermilion beat Covington 40.
2: Don't tell Coach Crum, though.
3: I know. Yeah. I know. Well, it's in print.
2: None of us picked North Vermilion.
3: Yeah. Seeger 50 over Attica 0. Park Heritage 15 over South Vermilion 14. That's a low scoring affair there. Close. South Vermilion 42 over Edgewood 6. Cloverdale 34 over Owen Valley 13. Tri-West 41 over Monrovia 23. Danville 53 over Anderson 0.
2: I'm starting to think it's Danville teams for real.
3: I know. Yeah. Yeah. So, Monon Athletic Conference, it was first night of back in the conference. Southmont victorious over North Montgomery 41-14. We'll hear from both coaches shortly. Western Boone 57 over Crawfordsville 24. Cascade 52 over North Putnam 14, and Greencastle 43 over Frankfort 12, which that was an interesting score at halftime.
2: Mm-hmm.
3: It was only a 15-12 game.
2: Right.
3: And
2: kind
3: of one of those we all maybe didn't believe what we saw, but then Greencastle did break it open. But so that all is from Montgomery County Sports and More and Barry Lewis.
2: Yep. All right. We thank Barry for accumulating those scores from his Sports Central Lazy Boy chair in his living room. Okay, well, we're going to take a quick break and then get North Montgomery Coach Josh Thompson on the air. 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
2: Welcome back to the Montgomery County Sports Review. Of course, we like the fans, the pizza from Arnie's, because they take care of us here and sponsor this show. And we are at the Breakfast Company. If you come in for breakfast, say hi. We always appreciate that. Okay, right in front of me right now is Coach Josh Thompson. The North Montgomery Chargers, he saw his team get off to a good start last night, and then it fell apart real quickly. Give us some of your thoughts, Coach, and I know I've heard your thoughts last night, probably haven't changed a whole lot after the game.
7: I have watched the film in its entirety a couple of times now. I thought we got off to a real good start. I mean, there's a little back and forth early on, like a turnover, turnover, boom, boom, so good response. And honestly, the score was 7-6 with about a minute and a half to go in the half. We held South to a field goal attempt. They missed, and then we proceeded to throw an interception that they returned like inside the one, and it's kind of hard to keep a team out of the end zone at that point. So then we're down 14-6 at the half, and then it just got out of hand after that. But like I told our kids last night, and I said on the radio, we can't turn the ball over that many times and expect to be successful. We have to make sure that we hold on to the football. We had too many fumbles. We had interceptions. We have to get back to doing the things that we know how to do. Week one, we had a lot of issues, what I would call discipline issues. And what I mean by that, I don't mean like kids causing problems. I mean like not playing discipline, not like staying on their keys, not staying with their responsibilities, those types of things. And I thought in week two against Western, we did much better about playing disciplined and doing our job and being in the right spot, being in the right fit. And then last night, like as I'm watching film, you know, we kind of went back to how we were week one. So there are things that we need to work on. And obviously some of that's going to be how we approach a football game and make sure that we're still ready to go. You know, every week is a new week, and the way that I like to approach things, like we're going to start over every single week on Saturday. We're going to watch the film to learn to get better for the next opponent. We got Cascade coming up, and that's what's going to happen today when I get back. I mean, they're going to start watching film before I get back with the offensive coaches. But like the goal is to get better and improve upon our mistakes and not move backwards.
2: Just from my observation, I didn't think the offense moving the ball was not a problem. It was just hanging on to the ball was the problem. It seemed like you had a lot of positive plays for yards.
7: Yeah, we did. I mean, and I thought
2: you missed a couple of long passes.
7: Yeah, I thought we had some good blocking. But again, you can't turn the ball over and expect it to have any success whatsoever. Like, it's just not going to happen. But part of that is playing discipline. And if I'm running the ball, it better be high and tight. I need to cover it in traffic. I can't let somebody just rip it out. You know, we need people to do their jobs on every single play. We had some missed blocks, and then that leads to an extra tackler in there, or, you know, not necessarily a missed block, but a wrong block, or we're running the guy the wrong way. And it's just, those are things that are a struggle for us to overcome at the moment, but we're going to work on them and get better.
2: And I know you made the comment about you weren't really excited about the play of your seniors last night as far as playing like they have seniors and playing like they're the ones experienced, and I think that probably is tough to take, and the seniors are going to hear about it, I would bet.
7: Yeah,
2: but like you said, it's a whole team thing. It's just us.
7: But we need them to step up. We have a lot of seniors. They need to step up. They need to lead us. They need to be willing to be the guy in the moment. And they can't back down from that. At one point, we look like a deer in the headlights. We're just kind of staring. We don't know what to do. Well, we got to fight our way back into the game is what we need to do.
2: Right.
7: Not just sit there and let it happen to us. We need to try and take control. And that just wasn't happening. You know,
3: I felt like you mentioned, the first quarter when kind of went back and forth, both teams, you know, they responded. You know, they fumbled it, but then got it back shortly thereafter after sales.
7: Yeah, so. And those are the things that we expect. We know things are going to happen, but, like, we can't let things snowball and continue to happen either. But that's where we got to step up. We need leaders. We need guys to make plays, and we got to have those things happen. And you know, the seniors are the guys who are going to set the tone. Like, they got to – their body language has to show that we're still in this and we're still going to fight. Like, there was one point last night I took four defensive starters off the field because they walked on the field, so I subbed them out right there. We're not going to do that. I don't care what the score is. We can at least jog on the field and act like we want to play defense. If we don't want to be there, then we're going to come off. So I took them off, talked to them, and we put them back in. But, like, if we're just going to walk out like we don't care, that's where our seniors have to show us, hey, this is how we respond to this situation, and it's not just moping around and hanging our heads. Like, we have to come back. We have to battle back. And I really thought we did that well against Western. We had a terrible start the second half at Western, and then we finished the second half well. And then we didn't do that last night. I've got some other thoughts on some things that we're going to talk to kids about that I think that we can improve on. But you know, part of that's our mentality into how we go into the game. So,
2: right? I mean, you can see that on the field that shoulders were down, and heads were down. So I thought there were some. As a fan, as someone sitting in the press box, there were some positives last night, but just not enough.
7: No,
2: just
7: I would agree with that. Obviously. Yeah, we did some good things, especially in the first half. In the second half, not quite as many, obviously.
2: Right.
7: But
2: didn't give yourself a chance to.
7: No, we didn't. But again, we have to – some of that is how are we going to carry ourselves and how are we going to go out there, right? And, like, this is where mental toughness plays a role in how you play football. When you're winning and you're doing well, the little bumps and bruises don't really hurt.
2: Right.
7: But when you're losing and you feel like things are getting away from you, man, they hurt a lot.
2: Yeah.
7: And nope, it's the same thing. It's just how are we attacking that mentally?
2: Right.
7: Are we willing to move on to the next play? One of the things that we tried to focus on this week, and this is where I failed as a coach with these guys, is I told them, if you want the outcome you want, you have to focus on the process. If you get too focused on the outcome, then it's not going to go the way that you want. I can tell you that right now, because you're going to be sitting here thinking, well, that didn't go well. That didn't go well. This isn't working. We're not going to get there. So now we're in the wrong mindset. If we're focused on the process and we're focused on the next play and what's in front of us, then better things happen. We're not dwelling on the past. We have a better mindset about what we're doing, and our body language usually carries us differently. And those are the things that we have to work on. And we tried to work on that this week, and that would be my fault as the head coach because it didn't get through to him. So that's something that I have to work on. You know, we sit down and we try and evaluate everything at the end of the week that we did, and what do we need to do better. And so that's one area that I have to do better, is getting that message across to the kids.
2: All right. Well, I'll tell you what. I know you got to go get a message across the kids here in just a short time here. You're due, so we'll let you go. We appreciate you coming in. Really appreciate you coming into the press box last night after that game. So,
7: well, we talk to our kids. Sometimes we have to do things we don't want to do, or we don't always look forward to doing. But that's part of our responsibility in life sometimes. And you know, that's kind of what I was talking about when the kids aren't hustling on the field. We're going to hustle on the field whether we want to or not.
2: Well, we appreciate it. But you did get a country fried steak. That's not too bad of a consolation. All right, Coach. Good luck. Get better against Cascade.
7: Thank you.
2: Have a good home game next week. That was Coach Josh Thompson, North Montgomery Chargers. And, of course, a disappointed Coach Thompson, which we knew that would be the case. So, again, listeners, you are listening to the Montgomery County Sports Review on Thunder 103.9.
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3: Welcome back to the Montgomery County Sports Review. We're here on Thunder 103.9 and brought to you by our good friends at Arnie's of Crawfordsville. I know you had some last night in the press box.
2: We sure did. Arnie's provides pizza to North Montgomery and South Park press boxes.
3: I had it for lunch yesterday. So.
2: But I will have to admit, I've got to brag. Last week I went to the Crawfordsville game, and we had pulled pork there. Yeah, and homemade
3: and cottage cheese. Well, that's right, because Coach was going to coach from...
11: They had Arnie's last night. Okay. Plug for Arnie's here this morning.
2: So Arnie's took all three. Good job. All right.
3: So we've got Coach Carswell Coach Brad Clark here with us, who did fall to Western Boone last night. I heard part of the first half, but it sounded like kind of a rough start. I know when I turned on the radio, it was 21-0 already, which I was surprised. So, guys, give us a little insight on the game, and then we'll go from there.
11: Yeah, kind of the reverse of last week against Fountain Central. We got off to a great start, up 21-0 in the first quarter. Kind of the opposite this week, down 21-0 at the end of the first quarter. And we just turned the ball over, you know, some inopportune turnovers gave them really short fields, and anytime you give a good football team short fields like that and they can punch it in for easy scores, you're probably not going to do very well. So, you know, something we'll focus on this week is, you know, being able to protect the ball and give our defense some rest. They were on the field a lot in the first half especially. And so, you know, we got to do a better job at not turning the ball over, putting drives together, and at least chewing up some clock and making the other team drive for long fields if they're going to score.
2: I know when obviously year after year after year doing this show, coaches always talk about turnovers, and we saw turnovers was a major thing in both ball games last night. And that's just something you can't predict. You can't, but it sure is tough to take sometimes. And the kids hate it more than anyone, I would think. I'm sure. How did your kids respond when all of a sudden it was 21-0 and they were giving the ball back?
11: Yeah, for sure. I mean, I think it's tough, right? Like, one of the things I love about this game is the opportunity to learn from adversity. And, you know, we were down early, and they scored again to start the second quarter. So, I mean, it was 28-0, like, you know, like that. And so, you know, our kids battled back a little bit to make it, I think it was 35-17 at halftime, you know. So,
2: well, the pick six, that was
11: correct.
2: Big.
11: Landon Gerald with the pick six. We made a 38-yard field goal. You know, a couple positives there in the first half, scored a passing touchdown to kind of battle back and at least make it interesting at halftime, because we came out with the, you know, receiving and getting the ball, and so our guys were pretty fired up. So it was nice to see them battle back, and, you know, some pretty unfortunate things to start the game and some turnovers and down that quick, but the mental toughness to kind of battle back there was one of the positives from last night.
2: Right, I would think so too. Your team has missed Bronco Maddox for a while. Did he get to play last night?
11: He played a few snaps.
2: Is he doing okay?
11: Still working through.
2: It would sure be nice to have him full time for you.
11: For sure.
2: You'd love, because he is a very good running back. He's a hard-nosed kid. Now, you talked a little bit about you just couldn't get the running game going last night. There were several sacks. So the Jeff Nelson said it was minus 40 yards rushing for the game because of the sacks.
11: Sure.
2: That's tough to overcome.
11: 100%.
2: We have turnovers and can't run the ball. That's tough.
11: Yeah, they, you know, they loaded the box, which we thought they were going to do. But, I mean, they brought a lot more pressure last night than I think they've shown on film. I mean, they were blitzing linebackers. They were bringing guys from everywhere, really trying to force us into one-on-one, you know, situations on the outside. And so, you know, running game was tough sledding, and so kind of forced us into trying to throw on the outside into some of the one-on-one matchups. And, you know, but you got to be able to protect long enough to get the ball out as well. So it's kind of a, you know, a tough situation. And so I thought we did a pretty good job in the second quarter settling into our pass game and getting into a rhythm a little bit, and found some, you know, open receivers and some opportunities on the outside. And, you know, unfortunately, that's a tough way to live, though. I mean, you got to be able to run the ball, and something we got to go back and continue to work on, and, you know, hold the ball for longer possessions than some of ours, which were pretty quick three and outs.
2: Yeah, I was actually listening to your game while I was watching the game itself, and I know you had a 30-second possession to start the second half, and then boom, here they scored immediately. Those are tough to overcome too, that's for sure.
11: Yeah, unfortunately, I mean, we came out of halftime with some things we liked in our past game,
2: sure.
11: And so we went right to it, and unfortunately all three were incomplete passes. And so, yeah, I mean, a 32-second first possession is not a way to start the first the first possession of the second half.
2: And did
11: so,
2: they score on the first play of the second half? Just about. Wasn't too long,
11: it was it? It was pretty quick. It was pretty quick.
2: All right, but you said your passing game, you saw some good things. We got to talk about Jonathan Smith. The kid is off to a great start. First-time varsity football. Oh, my gosh. He's fun to watch,
11: yeah.
2: Too. I mean, you can't put a short defender on him like we've seen some of the teams do. What did you see out of Jonathan last night? I mean, again, he's learning this whole concept
11: sure.
2: of Friday night
11: football.
2: No,
11: I think he's doing a great job for us. You
2: Such
11: know,
2: a good athlete.
11: Yeah, he's fun to watch, and he, you know, he's good on short routes, and you know, you can throw the ball to him deep, and so like he's really expanding his game, and he's been a fun weapon, you know. And one of the things I was impressed with him is his positive demeanor on the sideline in
2: yeah.
11: the huddles last night, trying to keep everybody up. And you know, I think when you get leadership from guys like that, you know, trying to keep everybody together is a fun thing to see.
3: Well, I was gonna say, right before I turned the car off when I got to Southmont, I waited until game time because it was so hot. But I did hear Landon Gerald. I know
11: yep.
3: Brett and who was on there? Brett and
11: Tom Perkins.
3: Tom,
2: yeah, Tom.
3: Yes. They were talking a lot about Landon. I think
11: yeah.
3: he had just had that pick six.
11: Yeah.
3: So they talked a lot about his
11: sure.
3: athletic ability and what he does.
2: Oh, yeah. He's
3: on
2: a player
3: the football
2: out there.
3: Field.
11: Yeah. Landon's he's a great young man. You know, he's
2: kind of got a cool dad.
11: He's, yeah. Sean, if you're listening, we love you. Yeah, for sure. I mean, Landon is a weapon for us. Like, he, you know, a tight end position is an important position in our offense. So being able to, you know, be effective in the run game and the pass game has just been a tremendous weapon for us. And obviously, outside linebacker, he's really been, you know, a great player out there, kind of setting the edge. And last night just dropped underneath the pass and took it back all the way. And so great instincts, been around football his whole life. And, you know, just a great
2: yeah.
11: kid to have on the team.
3: I think his mom talks about literally been on the
11: Correct.
3: Field since he was a baby.
11: Yep.
2: Yeah, that's the way it kind of works anymore
3: right,
2: with some of
3: right.
2: our players. And, of course, I think Mr. Sloat, evidently at times when he had time, he was able to connect some passes.
11: Yeah, you know, Braden's a – he's a
2: Did
11: tough
2: kid. Did I say
11: kid.
2: His name right?
11: Yeah,
2: I always forget that E.
11: That's all right. He's a tough kid, and you know, he will stand in the pocket and deliver a pass, and you know, and that's one of the things we love about him is he's tough, and you know, he'll move around a little bit to find open receivers, and so
2: he's got good size. Right
11: he's
2: there.
11: Great size. Yeah, he's a tremendous player for us there, and so we're excited to see him continue to grow and into that position and expand his leadership of our offense, and yeah.
2: What's next on the schedule, Coach?
11: North Putnam.
2: All right, got the Cougars.
11: Yep.
2: They took it on the nose by Cascade
11: sure.
2: last night, which really didn't, I don't know if it surprised many people, but what do we know about North Putt this year? Brand new quarterback, obviously.
11: Yeah.
2: There are other quarterbacks at Butler playing right now.
11: Yeah. We turned on just a couple clips last night. I didn't watch very much, just to kind of get a preview of what they were doing. And, They were running some under center wing tee stuff, which was different than what they were doing with, you know, the kid last year and the offense and the weapons that they had last year. So I'll be interested to, you know, dig a little bit deeper into that to see if, like, that's a consistent thing through all their films or if it's a, you know, a package that they have. And then honestly, like, defensively, I think teams are going to copy what Western Boone tried to do to us last night. You know, I think they're going to load the box, try and bring pressure and make our offensive line, you know, have to, you know, block and move guys around in the run game and kind of dare us to go outside consistently for an entire game. And so we're going to have to find ways to be more effective on offense. And that starts with me and doing a better job game plan and putting our kids in a good position to be successful.
2: As you're growing a program, Western Boone is one of those teams in the conference on the pedestal with them, with Cascade. And once they came in 0-2, they're but again, they played Tri-West.
11: Yeah, I mean, that's a different 0-2.
2: That's right. That's exactly right. So what kind of an attitude did you see out of them? Once things started going good, it was probably like on a roll.
11: I mean, Western Boone is Western Boone. Like, they're kind of the same every year in terms of, you know, how they play and the you know, the style that they play. No, not at all. You know, other than bringing maybe a little bit more pressure defensively, like the, you know, the X's and O's part of it was pretty much what we expected. And they do a great job. I mean, they execute at a high level and they tackle well. They're physical. And that's just kind of been a staple of Coach Pelly's program. And so, you know, they continue to do a great job. And, you know, we, you know, continue to try and keep working to get on that level. And, you know, one thing I love about this, like I said, is it's an opportunity for our kids to just learn from some adversity and see how we respond. And we're going to learn a lot about our guys this week.
2: Yep. All right. Do you have anything else,
3: Heather?
2: Nope,
3: that's it.
2: All right. Coach Clark, well, let's get this thing reversed next
11: week.
2: Right. It's at North Putnam?
11: At North Putnam.
2: Okay. So you're going to go down to Cougarville, and we would just wish you the best of luck. Get back on the other side here, get a win, get going with this
3: hopefully
2: team.
3: Hopefully the heat is gone.
11: Yeah,
3: let's
11: hope.
2: Oh my gosh, I was checking the heat next weekend. It's low 80s and 70s. And the reason I was checking is because of the fish fry coming up. This is going to be perfect. So best of luck.
11: All right.
2: Get those Athenians turned around this week. And I have no doubt they're going to do fine next week.
11: All right, thank you.
2: And we can talk about a win next Saturday.
11: I hope so.
2: Yeah, okay. All right, that was Coach Brad Clark and the Crawfordsville Athenians, and we thank him for coming in. 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
3: 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We're here on Thunder 103.9. We're brought to you by Arnie's of Crawfordsville. Thank you, Sean, at the station for keeping us on the air and paying the bills. Now we have Southmont head coach Destin Hannum.
2: It's nice to talk to a winning coach.
3: Yes, we've got a winning coach. that, you know, we did hear a lot of positive information from him last night. So we'll try to maybe, if people weren't listening, kind of get him up to speed on what happened. But, Coach, you know, a game early on that kind of back and forth, 7-6, you know, both teams exchanged fumbles. And don't know if that was due to just nerves or sweat or whatever, but right before half had a big interception and brought it back within the one. So tell us your early thoughts of the game and we'll go from there.
14: Well, first of all, I think that game was the longest game ever. It seemed like it lasted forever.
3: We have to agree.
2: Well, it didn't even start until 8:30, Coach.
14: Yes.
3: Well, even though Bob and I were sitting in the air conditioning, it still felt like a long game.
14: It, like our huddle focus, the game was so long, our huddle focus timed out last night on top of the press box.
2: Oh, it did.
14: Yeah. So, I mean, wow. It was a long game last night. And, I mean, I think the kids kind of responded. The kids, they played really well last night. Yes, we had mistakes, but I don't think you couldn't question the effort that our kids played with last night. I mean, it was a rough week of practice. I think that's the first kind of thing to look at this week is you had to obviously change your practice schedule.
2: You went in the mornings, right?
14: We went in the morning on Tuesday. Then we went in 7-9 on Wednesday evening, and then back again Thursday morning at 6.
2: And kids, make sure you're feeling good and you're doing good in class.
14: Yeah. it was a rough week for everybody. I mean, there was short turnarounds at times. Then you would have this long extended break. Like we had between Tuesday's practice and Wednesday's practice, and then again Thursday into Friday. You had those short turnaround Wednesday to Thursday, then a couple long breaks there of like 36 hours before you would practice or whatever. So it was a different week. We handled it as well as what we could, I think. But I thought that our kids came out. We got some positive momentum there early. Able to get a score early. I thought what was very significant was stopping their two-point conversion, us getting the extra point. Then we kind of started, then we were able to get the pick. And then we had the ball on the one-yard line, able to punch it in right there. And
3: you could definitely feel the momentum.
14: Yes, kind of shift at that point. And then, I mean, our kids on defense, they hustled to the ball. And they attack the ball when they get there. And I thought that was evident last night. I mean, obviously, going into the game last night, all the kids are sweating profusely last night.
2: Yeah.
14: I mean, you're having kids lose 8, 10, 12 pounds during a game. I mean, that's a significant amount of weight that happens there. So balls were wet. You try to get them in and out as much as you can, but like we were saying, I think the momentum kind of shifted at that point. That was a huge play for us right before the half because they're getting ready to get the ball after the half. So for us to be able to get that score, go up, and then as we get into the second half, kind of break it open a little bit. And, again, defense was very opportunistic, got some turnovers, gave us short fields, and we were able to run the football last night. And that was kind of the game plan offensively, that we wanted to run the ball straight downhill. We wanted to be physical because when North Montgomery and Southmont play, it comes down to the team that is usually the most physical is going to win the game. Who's able to run the ball, who's ever able to be physical, is who usually wins the game.
3: Let's talk about running. I mean, four different running backs in the game.
14: Yes.
3: Was that right? I'm trying to think.
2: I think so.
14: Yeah,
3: like
14: we
3: used two or three different halfbacks, a couple different quarterbacks.
14: Yes. We had a lot of guys play significant

0: Yeah, they know better.
1: Yeah.
2: I think a big question going into the game, I know at least from the, I'll say the sports writer side, was Kason Bashaw. Is mm-hmm. he going to, you know, hit an injury last week? We saw him on crutches at the end of the game last week. How would he respond? And I, you know.
0: He responded well.
2: He responded very well. Yeah,
1: he looked fine, yeah.
2: Yes.
0: Yeah, I'd say so.
1: And I think that as he got to about midweek, I think he started to get a little bit better. I mean, obviously Monday into Tuesday, and then as we started to get into Wednesday, you could kind of see that he was going to be, I think, okay. And there were still some question marks at midweek about, because we had a couple ankles and foots last week. Once we got into midweek, it felt like, okay, we're going to be okay. They're going to brace him up, and they're going to be okay. So we had him along with Clay Searing. He had an ankle last week, and he came in and gave us time on the defensive line and then gave us time in at fullback and was able to get a touchdown for us there in the second half. And
2: Did he end up having two touchdowns, or was that –
1: I know he got at least one. I don't know.
2: Yeah.
1: All the game starts to go together.
2: Yeah, especially the long second half.
1: Long second half, long fourth quarter especially.
0: I want to go back to game plan and planning for the game. Again, the media people, right, to pay attention to the sports here in the county, the whole general thought was that maybe the Chargers would have success in the air. And by golly, they only threw the ball once or twice, and one of them ended up that big pick. Did that kind of surprise you?
1: I figured, going into the game after they had watched our game last week against Owen Valley, that they were going to try to see if they could establish the run against us and then hit some play actions there later in the game there. I figured that would kind of have to be their game plan. We're going to run the football.
0: Right.
1: We're going to be physical with them. Obviously, both teams in the heat. You want to make the game as short as possible.
0: Right.
1: Obviously, it wasn't last night.
0: It wasn't. The referees wouldn't allow that.
1: No, they wouldn't. I think that once we were able to kind of attack the ball, get a couple turnovers, and then for us, I mean, the game was we need to sustain drives.
0: Right.
1: We need to run the football downhill. We need to be a physical team. We need to get back to kind of Southmont football. And that was kind of our game plan going into the game. Like, that's what we have to do.
2: I think you're, you know, the backs had success because of your line.
1: Mm-hmm.
2: I thought the line last night, that
0: fired
2: was some,
0: out.
2: Yeah, that was some of the best blocking did, that I've
0: I
2: seen
0: I saw
2: this
0: some
2: season.
0: Pancake blocks.
1: Yeah, we got off the ball last night, and that was kind of our big takeaway from film. We just got to get off the football. We're just, like, slow coming off the ball, and that was a big emphasis this week. Get off the ball. We've got to be physical up front, and it's got to be a sprint off of the football. And that's what we wanted to make sure that we were doing this week, because we've got some capable backs there behind them, young but very capable backs, and I think that was on display last night. After the first 2 weeks of the season, throwing the ball 20-plus times in the first two games, each of the games, it was kind of, hey, we got to get back to doing what we do. And, I told my son Eli, hey, you may not throw the ball at all tonight. And that was...
0: And he what?
2: One pass.
1: One pass last night.
0: Well, why not when you're running
1: so
0: catches?
1: That was kind of the mentality that we had going into the game, and it was going to find out, can we run the football? And that was kind of the question that we were looking to find out last night.
0: And the way your team did attack the ball and the ball carrier. Yeah, Norfolk Emory put it on the carpet 7 times, but you got 5 of those. It's because you had so many players around the ball time after time.
1: I mean, like I said,
0: the odds were in your favor.
1: We were very opportunistic last night, and we do a good job of attacking the football once we get there.
0: Right.
1: And
0: the ball strips. Impressive.
1: Yeah. And sometimes the ball bounces your way, and it did our way several times last
0: week. Yeah, you fumbled 6 times, several times.
2: I think it was 6, and they recovered.
0: But you got them all, except for
2: one, maybe.
0: Yeah.
1: Yeah.
0: There's a difference there.
1: Yeah, it was a different game last night. I mean,
0: I didn't expect it to go that way.
1: No.
0: I don't think anybody did.
1: I thought it would be like a 1-score game.
0: Yeah.
1: Either way.
0: Yeah.
1: I thought it was going to be close. It would come down.

0: to the end.
1: The whole press box up there, they were all, I was the Mountie press box, everybody was saying, we have no idea who's going to win. I said, well, yeah, obviously, the Journal Review pickers didn't either.
2: Well, I
1: although,
2: did.
1: She got some inside scoop from her son, and Nelson, who always picks the home team when the two
0: counts. Oh, yeah.
1: So those are the two that got it right last night. Yeah. So, and well, I'll tell you what, it was an entertaining game. The crowd was fantastic.
0: Yeah,
1: both student bodies were there in full force.
0: That was right before we after we went in for our pregame and got ready to come back out. And that was one of the things that, I mean, you had several kids. This was their first real experience with playing in the game
1: that
0: last
1: atmosphere.
0: Night. And being in an atmosphere like that. And that was one thing that we talked about was like, hey, the atmosphere, the environment, it's a little bit different tonight.
1: Yeah.
0: I think you guys all can feel that. It's a little bit more intense. It means something to both teams. It means something to both schools. It means something to both communities.
1: Yep.
0: I think that is something about this game and this rivalry game that we have is that it means a lot to a lot of people. And in our opinion, this is maybe could be one of the biggest games on the sports schedule all
1: sure,
0: year.
1: Every year.
0: And so,
1: well, the athletic directors like the gate.
0: Oh, I'm sure they do.
2: Right.
0: I'm sure they do. And It was a great crowd, great environment last night on both sides, and it was kind of a fun experience to be in. And I think a lot of kids kind of took that away from the game, like, hey, this is kind of fun. Yeah. This is pretty cool to be part of.
1: That's one of the reasons. That's one of the games. The reason you play, right?
0: Exactly.
1: And for me, here's the amazing thing. That North Montgomery actually has a winning record at Southmont through all these years.
0: Probably.
1: That's crazy.
0: Yeah.
1: And that was the 20th win Southmont has had against them, but I think you're now, what, you've won maybe more? I don't know. There's only one coach at Southmont that's got a winning record against North Carolina. Barry Lewis has got all this, right? That really surprised me, the thought.
0: Well, I mean,
1: Chuck Streetman is the one coach who had a losing record, and I think he coached for 5 years. It was 3-2.
0: Yeah, I think for the first, like, 30 years of the rivalry or whatever, I don't think we won very many games in there.
1: In the 80s, I think, like, when Josh Thompson was playing for the Mounties, I think, they won 18 in a row. Anyway, but that's the way rivalries go.
2: Yeah.
1: But it really doesn't matter now. It matters what happened last night.
0: It kind of, like, within the last, like, 20 years, I think the rivalry's kind of picked up here and everything.
1: There's no question.
0: I mean, since I've been there in 20 years, I mean, I feel like it's picked up a little bit because we were able to get some wins and
1: There's been some storied games. I remember the game at North Montgomery. I don't know what year, but Southmont was driving Friday night and the lights went out. And they had to come back Saturday. So South and North Montgomery came back and won that game. Those kind of stories are what make a good rivalry, in my opinion.
0: Yeah, there's always kind of things that pop up like that. We've had games end in overtime.
1: Yeah.
0: We've had blowouts on both sides.
1: The Burton boys took care of the Chargers when they were playing.
0: They both made two big plays there in games that they were playing quarterback. Austin, I mean, he had a big, like, 50 or 60-yard run to kind of put the game away.
1: I remember it.
0: And then Devin had the run in overtime there.
1: I never will forget. I was standing in the end zone for that. While I was down there, I guess I was just there for the Journal Review, I guess. And here he came, and when he saw there was nobody in front of him on that game winning, his eyes were about to speak, and he ran right towards it.
0: I even
1: high-fived him. That was
0: awesome. He had a run pass option on the play. I knew when I called it that there was no pass option. He was going to take it, and he was going to win or lose it with the ball in his hands, and that's just kind of the type of competitor was.
1: We all have memories of the North-South game, right?
0: My
1: biggest disappointment was a loss to Southmont when I was a senior. We were supposed to be the team to beat everybody. 17 returning starters, actual players, not positions, but starters. And in the fourth quarter, our quarterback handed off to their defensive end. And Southmont ended up winning. And we had our 50th reunion not too long ago. That game always comes up.
0: I bet.
1: And that's when it was the first game of the year, too.
0: Yeah.
1: So we were 0-1 to start out, and you fight that all season long.
0: Well, and I think with kind of the rivalry there and everything, a lot of times it doesn't matter who's what the records right. or anything are.
1: Like any rivalry.
0: It doesn't matter. Obviously, a lot of times one roster is probably going to be sure. They're going to think one roster is better than the other, but really that doesn't even matter in the game. I mean, because there's all kinds of different things that end up happening.
2: Yeah. And I'm going to go back to – I'm still thinking about some of the plays last night. Neo Holmes.
0: Yeah.
2: That kid.
1: Oh, yeah.
2: I mean, he found that outside. And
0: well, I think he gained some confidence. And that was kind of the big thing for the first couple of weeks is you knew what he could do. You just needed him to get that confidence. And once he's got that confidence, then it's like, oh, okay, I can do this. I can do this at this level. And that was the biggest thing for him, get this confidence, because he's a big, strong, fast kid and with a lot of potential. And it was just, hey, got to get that confidence. And I thought he was able to gain some of that last night, because you could see that in the later runs. Once he was able to kind of gain confidence, his play, his demeanor, everything's like, all right, I feel like I belong. Mm-hmm. And he got that confidence and last night. And, I mean, we depended upon a lot of people, a lot of young kids last night in the game. And
2: I mean, I was counting how many sophomores had. You know, I remember Roddy Tolliver had a nice, pressure the quarterback a few times. And so, just all the sophomores that are contributing now.
0: Yes, and obviously you don't want all the sophomores to have to play. I mean, if everything was the way that you would like it to be, freshmen would play freshman football.
1: Sure.
0: The sophomores would be your JV, and then as they get to juniors and seniors, they would play there on the varsity. But that's not the case here in the age that we're in, and sophomores have to play, and they got to kind of grow while they're playing.
1: Right. That's exactly right.
0: There's not really a choice, and you're going to have your ups and downs throughout the year, and you'll have some – I mean, I assume we'll have some downs at some point, but we'll also have some more ups, and hopefully that play will get a little bit more consistent as they continue throughout the season and as they continue to get older as well.
1: So, all right.
2: That was 99 wins last night, right?
1: Oh, that's a 99th coaching win last night. You're aware of that, because your wife probably reminds you of that.
0: I'm aware of it. My son reminds me of it and everything.
1: And you're going to go to North Putnam, another rival, right?
0: Well,
1: right
0: across. We go to Frankfort.
1: Frankfort.
0: Crawfordsville goes to North Putnam.
1: I'm sorry, that's right.
0: So
1: okay, you're going to go take on the hot dogs.
0: Yep, so we're at Frankfort next week and everything, and all that means is I've been around a while.
1: Well, I think anybody can attest that your program is as good as anybody's area.
2: Yeah, and you talked about it last night. You talked about Coach Janey. You know, he was a part of your program, and Coach Todd, and, you know, those people, and now they're back coaching.
0: Yes.
2: And, you know, I'm sure
1: that has to make it fun.
2: Yeah.
0: It does. I mean, you kind of see it, life comes full circle at this point. I mean, you coach them as teenagers and everything, and then they come back to the program and help out as men. And it's great to have those guys in the program because it means something to them.
1: Yeah.
0: There was enough of a connection while they were playing that they would still want to be a part of it as they got older.
1: Yeah.
0: And that's something special there, that you can have former players come back and then to talk to former players after the game last night. And
1: there were a lot of alumni on both sides there last night.
0: And
1: that means.
0: It does. And you could see kind of the sense of pride that they had as well in the game. And they were happy to be back and happy to – I'm sure that they were talking about the games from last year, the year before, and everything like that. So I'm sure there was many stories told, some of them true, some of them probably not, as the years go on. But it's nice to have those guys back. It's nice to have those guys in our program. And hopefully that's something that we can continue.
1: Exactly. Well, Coach, we've talked about everything, I think, with Southmont football. But we do congratulate you on a big county win, a big Monon Athletic Conference win. We saw some of those other scores from the Monon last week. Maybe not too many surprises, but you're staying even with the big boys that I'll call, like the Cascades and stuff. And you've got those guys yet to play. So
0: yep,
1: if your young guys just keep getting better.
0: Yeah, I mean, that's what we got to continue to compete. We got to continue to develop, grow as a team, and hopefully this is something that we can springboard from.
1: And I'm thinking you don't want this last night's game to be the highlight of your season. There's a lot of big games that follow, and I think kids sometimes forget that. But
2: and I watched your seniors last night, and you know they were Solomon Mason, Big Mac, those guys are out there plugging right along. So what a great mix of people. Because to me, last night was a total team effort.
0: It was at both sides of the ball, special teams as well. I mean, there was a lot of things that we had to prepare for on a kind of a weird schedule. I mean, with their kickoff game, they have three guys that kick the ball.
1: Yeah, it's weird.
0: And they kick the ball kind of all over the place. So we had to make some adjustments with our return team.
1: Sure.
0: And
1: you handled them all well, though.
0: We handled them all well because that was one of the biggest concerns that we had. All right, hey, how are we going to handle the ball?
1: Because it's different. Yeah.
0: So, I mean, we had guys step up. I mean, Parker McCaffrey he fair caught one of those.
1: Yeah.
0: I mean, it's just things like that that
1: added up.
0: Yes. And that was one thing that we've worked on. Hey, if this ball comes to you, this is a good opportunity to fair catch it right there.
1: And he did.
0: He was able to do it last night.
1: Well, it was a fun atmosphere. There's no question about it. It was fun for the Mountie fans.
2: Yeah.
1: Not so much fun for the Charger fans. But next year will be another year, right?
0: Exactly.
1: All right, Coach. Well, congratulations. Good luck at Frankfort. And I'm sure there'll be a big celebration. Once you win that game, expect a phone call from Jeff Nelson. We'll be writing an article on that in the Journal Review, I'm sure. So, again, congratulations on a big win. And just keep them going down there, okay?
0: Yeah, I appreciate it.
1: Get a little momentum going.
2: Right.
1: Let's keep it going. All right. Well, you've been listening to Coach Dustin Hannum, Southmont Mountie head coach. We had one happy coach out of the three today, didn't we? So let's.
2: I think I need Sean to pay a couple bills. And
1: I'm going to tell Sean. Let's take a break. 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
1: Hey, welcome back to Montgomery County Sports Review. We are sitting here at Arnie's. We don't have any more coaches.
2: Not at Arnie's. We're at
1: Breakfast Company.
2: But we're brought to you by Arnie's.
1: Brought to you by Arnie's. My brain got
2: You're ready
1: my
2: for
1: mouth.
2: Breakfast, are you?
1: Yeah, I am. But we've got a big college game here today.
2: Yeah.
1: The Gentleman's Classic kicks off at noon today at Wabash. It's, Sydney Hampton.
2: Sure, I
1: yeah.
2: don't know.
1: The only other men's all-male college in America is coming to Wabash.
2: That's
1: today.
2: Awesome.
1: It is awesome. And I think this is the third time they played in recent years, and I'm pretty sure Wabash hadn't lost to them yet.
2: But okay.
1: There's a lot of questions on this Wabash team. They've got to find a replacement for some key offensive players, and I don't think they've had a great preseason scrimmages, but it's scrimmage, so who
2: mm-hmm.
1: knows?
2: That's hard to tell, yeah.
1: And when you're trying to develop players. But that kicks off at noon, so if anybody wants to have a nice, cool afternoon of football, stay in your living room. No.
2: Yeah. Well, you might be able to watch it online. They usually
1: Well, you can. You can go to wabash.edu and watch the game. And what else is going on? Well, you know, this has been North-South Week. Southmont beat North Montgomery in volleyball. Beat them in girls' soccer. Two very good contests, really. The boys' soccer game got postponed to next week. And North Montgomery earlier had beaten Southmont in tennis. And we've still got cross-country to go. And I'm thinking Chase Point. Southmont's made great strides
2: yeah.
1: in that this
2: yeah.
1: week. And Crawfordsville hadn't really taken on any county foes yet. So it's that time of the year, and people start comparing stories. So what was your takeaway last night? The air conditioning was nice.
2: We
1: thank Southmont for the nice
2: thanks
1: press box.
2: Thanks for inviting me up.
1: All right.
2: I appeared with a nice bright red face.
1: Yes,
2: from,
1: you did.
2: I was just standing. I wouldn't even.
1: Oh, really?
2: Yeah. That
1: oh,
2: was,
1: my goodness.
2: And that was, you know, probably, 9:30 when I came in there. But, yeah, I think both teams battled. As you said, the athletic trainers on both sides earned their keep last night for sure. But, yeah, I think it was – I mean, kind of what we talked about. It was a exciting, you know, game to start.
1: Good atmosphere.
2: Good atmosphere. Both teams come out, and you know that momentum shift. I think really
1: was big.
2: I do have to. I had a shout out. You know, I usually have some Mountie moms that, or actually, I have Mountie dad that I usually shout out. But I'm going to actually shout out his wife Marty, and then Kaysen's mom Holly. They both were excited because they got to toot their horns a lot last night.
1: Okay.
2: And I heard them. They've got those nice big horns. But, yeah, it's fun. It's fun to watch. I mean, we saw a lot of the – I think we decided what, baby powder or
1: yeah.
2: I don't know what the Norse kids were.
1: I'm sure,
2: but
1: yeah.
2: I thought both pet blocks
1: were great.
2: They were full. And it's so
1: Blackout
2: fun.
1: Blackout in Southmont's Inn.
2: And
1: whiteout.
2: Yeah.
1: Just the opposite. That's just –
2: Which, you know, you and I know back in the day, we – We always had a lot of – we always attended, you know, sporting events.
1: There was anything else – that's what you're going to do. You knew that.
2: Right. And so the – so it was nice to see kids busy, running around. Fun, you know, it was just fun. It was, like you said, good crowd on both sides. Kind of what you picture a county rival
1: exactly.
2: game should be.
1: People lined along the fences. It was a great mm-hmm. atmosphere. And like I said, the Mounties were able to send their homes very happy.
2: Yes,
1: and
2: yes.
1: the Charger fans went home quite disgruntled, I
2: right,
1: believe.
2: Right,
1: so.
2: But you know, I think they, you know, North has had sounds like they've had both, you know, the games like last night, and then they've, you know, last week
1: a yo-yo,
2: they played
1: up
2: yo-yo.
1: And down.
2: Yeah. So you know, if they can find their stride, and you know, I think.
1: But unfortunately, they play Cascade next week, and that's at home.
2: Yeah,
1: I'll be on the radio next week. So,
2: oh, are you? Okay.
1: Yeah, that's a warning to the listeners.
2: Okay.
1: And but anyway, yeah, we're gonna we've hit the 9 o'clock hour
2: almost,
1: and let's go Wabash, and hopefully.
2: Hopefully
1: we'll
2: next week we're
1: time.
2: Talking like cooler weather and
1: happier coaches, and I'll be full of fish from the Waynetown Fish Fry next week, which starts Thursday. So come on out, and I think that's it. We've hit our momentum here. We're ready to eat breakfast.
2: Yeah,
1: right?
2: We are. Yeah.
1: All right. Well, fans, you've been listening to the Montgomery County Sports Review. We want to thank all three coaches to show up today, and it wasn't easy, I think, for a couple of them, but they did get a good breakfast. You know, we are sitting here at the Breakfast Company, and this show is brought to you by Arnie's. Sean has done another spectacular job back at the station. He can keep us on regardless of how I set up the sometimes. But anyway, we hope you have a great rest of the week. And
2: enjoy a happy Labor Day weekend.
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5: 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And now, here's your second or third favorite Dave from Indiana, Dave Peach. Warning, other people named Dave may also appear.
6: Thanks, CD. This is the Crawfordsville Peachcast. I'm Dave Peach.
7: I'm Dave Meyer.
6: Dave, you know, you remember the 1975 World Series?
7: I think I might.
6: Did we thank CD?
7: Yes,
6: okay.
7: I believe you
6: did. It was too early to even question whether. Today on the show, it's The Rocketeer, movie number 93. It's an American superhero film. According to Wikipedia, 1991, The Rocketeer. Now, before we get to this, do you remember the 1975 World Series?
7: Now, was that was not Pete crashing into Ray Fosse. It was 1970.
6: Yeah, that was the All-Star game.
7: So, 75 World Series.
6: Reds
7: day,
6: and Red Sox. Come on.
7: The Red Sox.
6: The seven-game classic.
7: Carlton Fisk pushing the ball.
6: Now, you are on
7: Fair.
6: It right there. Okay. Now, I go to my basement, which is always, you know, I'm going to clean my basement out. You know, I'm going to clean my basement out. And we'll actually get to the Rocketeer eventually here. Well, of course, I go, well, it's time to clean the basement out. I open up a tote. It's my old cable basketball games from 1999 to 2003. So immediately I have to watch Columbus North versus Decatur Central. Yeah. So anyway. So it never works out when I go to the basement. So I find stuff, and I need somebody else to go down there and do that because I get too much into the stuff, you know?
7: You need a spotter that says, okay, time to go up.
6: Okay, so I get a deck of cards, and it's Major League Baseball players.
7: Okay.
6: Okay, now wait a
7: minute. Wow.
6: Now wait a minute. You're gonna wait. You're gonna be amazed here. 56 cards.
7: Okay. That
6: and there's
7: sense.
6: Like two jokers and two wild cards and 56 cards. So I'm playing solitaire with my complete set of Major League Baseball player cards.
7: Well, okay. I'm very curious, Dave.
6: And this is 1991.
7: Okay.
6: Okay, 1991 cards. And here's Carlton Fisk. I go, good.
7: No way.
6: Good golly, Miss Molly. This is 1991. And so I ask Alexa, how long did Carlton Fisk play baseball? And she told me 24 years.
7: Wow.
6: So from 75, see, I thought 75, the World Series, to 91, I thought, well, boy, that's 16 years. That dude played a long time. He played another 8 years, either outside of 75 or 91. I don't know when he stopped playing.
7: No, it was, I mean, first of all, I don't know about you, Dave, but I don't get in a three-point stance or a catcher's crouch much anymore.
6: 24 years as a catcher.
7: How did he do it? I don't think you could do it, not even wearing pads. If you just tried to stay down in that stance for some version, you would fall over.
6: God bless him. I mean, I know he played for the White Sox when they won the division in like 83,
7: right.
6: 82, 83.
7: He was
6: 83,
7: number 72 on the
6: like
7: White
6: that.
7: Sox.
6: Yeah. That's incredible. I these are things I did not know. And thank goodness we have basements that that bring these things to light.
7: Thank God, Dave. And Dave, he had a good, a great nickname, I would say. Pudge.
6: Pudge.
7: Yeah.
6: Pudge.
7: That's one of the good ones.
6: The greatest, you know, the thing of it is, we know the Red Sox, they've had their highs and lows in game sixes, right?
7: They have, Dave.
6: Oh,
7: ouch. People.
6: Oh, baby.
7: Yeah.
6: Between the legs.
7: 86.
6: Oh. That was a hard one, man.
7: Yeah.
6: Anyway.
7: And we love Bill Buckner. We still love Billy Buckner.
6: Yeah.
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6: So anyway, the movie, The Rocketeer, movie number 93, American superhero film, 1991, a Disney film. I call this a family movie where people get killed.
7: Yeah.
6: It had a family movie kind of thing, but people were getting killed.
7: Yeah, it's a stylishly
6: bad movie. Well, I guess one guy got killed.
7: One guy. Okay.
6: One guy.
7: There may have been a few others.
6: There might have been a few along the way.
7: But yeah, this is an interesting. It was a big budget. I will say this: the first thing that hits me in this movie is the music.
6: Oh yeah, it's kind of
7: nice music up front that they kind of brought back at the end. What else we want to say about it, Dave?
6: Well, let's go back. Let's go back. Hang on.
7: Let's go back, kids.
6: Hang on.
7: We're reaching.
6: If you're on YouTube, don't look.
7: Dave's leaning in and out of the frame.
6: Oh.
7: Okay. I will say, Dave, this
6: you see that, YouTube?
7: Has.
6: I don't know. Here we go.
7: It has a very cool poster.
6: Maybe Curtis can edit that out. I don't know.
7: But he could, but
6: I did. You know. I did my nasal treatment on YouTube, which is probably not advised.
7: It may be, but
6: does
7: Dave,
6: Rogan
7: you
6: do
7: are,
6: that? Does Rogan?
7: You're
6: do
7: showing
6: that?
7: Folks. It's okay. It's okay to do the nasal treatment.
6: Okay, now what was your question?
7: I was just going to say, during that little period of time, the poster, Dave, the poster. Mm. I like the poster.
6: It you know, the Rocketeer versus Iron Man.
7: It does have, you know, a little...
6: Arms back with the helmet. Yeah.
7: There's a certain amount of there's a great line. First of all, we have Alan Arkin, kind of middle-aged Alan Arkin, and I forgot what his voice sounded like back then.
6: Mm-hmm.
7: And what is the line he says about the helmet? He says, "Oh, it's a hood ornament."
6: Now, we do want to talk quickly about the 1984 Olympics.
7: Yo,
6: Bill Sutter wore a Bell rocket belt. It was powered by, it was a hydrogen peroxide jetpack.
7: Wow.
6: Providing 21 seconds of flight time. And this baby was seen at the opening ceremony at the LA Memorial Coliseum.
7: Okay.
6: 90,000 folks saw the Bell rocket belt hydrogen peroxide jetpack with a 21 second flight. It was Bill Sutter. in 1984.
7: Now, Dave, I always wonder, how do the guys learn to land when they're getting the rocket belt training?
6: Getting the rocket belt. Now, that's a good point. Here's my point.
7: Okay.
6: What happened to him?
7: What happened? Yeah, where's the career? He was the first big, he was the, he could have been, owned the jetpack. He could have been the Doug Henning of jetpacking, Dave.
6: Were they, I mean, was it like something they said, well, we just really don't want to mass produce them because people would be right. flying around with their jetpacks.
7: Right. And I would think, you know, that people would try, you said like hydrogen peroxide, and then you want to try like baking soda and see, you know, if that's more.
6: 1984 is a long time to sit on the rocket pack thing.
7: Yeah. We really haven't fulfilled our Jetsons prophecy.
6: We got
7: Dave.
6: These scooters on every corner that people are
7: yes.
6: tooling around on.
7: You get hurt on those, I hear.
6: Yeah, we've got these things, these things that you put your 2 feet on, and what do they call them, Segways, or what do they call them? Things?
7: Yeah, they are, again, in under the feet of others, possibly less dangerous.
6: That looks like an accident waiting to happen.
7: Baby.
6: But, hey, they're still there. But for some reason, we haven't seen the rocket pack.
7: Why hasn't that technology? Obviously, we do fancy it, because though this movie did not set the world on fire, the Iron Man thing certainly has had some legs.
6: Okay, but let's get to it. It's a Disney film, Billy Campbell. And you
7: Billy
6: know,
7: Campbell.
6: You probably know what else Billy Campbell has done. I do not.
7: I looked up, not a lot, but some stuff. I think he's Canadian.
6: Okay, Cliff Secord was his character name. Jennifer
7: yeah, he was good.
6: Jennifer Connelly, who... She was very much Jennifer Connelly in this movie, played Jenny Blake.
7: Yes. She was the perfect kind of smart, tough heroine, daughter of magician Ray. What's his name? Okay. No. What I'm trying to remember the name of the character actor that she's the daughter of, but...
6: Mm. You can look
7: this
6: it
7: is up. One that Curtis should cut out. Dave.
6: You could no, it's fine. You could look it up when I'm talking about Carlton Fisk next. You mentioned Alan Arkin, Peavy. Timothy Dalton, Neville Sinclair, and he was
7: oh,
6: in
7: what a name.
6: He
7: Dave.
6: Was a couple. He was in a couple of those James Bond movies. Timothy Dalton.
7: He was James Bond for a slight couple of coffees, but he's playing kind of an Errol Flynn type.
6: Paul Sorvino, Eddie Valentine.
7: Perfect kind of comedic gangster boss guy. Looks good in bright colors.
6: Terry O'Quinn played Howard Hughes. This is Howard Hughes' second, the second time that Howard Hughes has been in one of our movies. I believe he was in Tucker.
7: Right. And
6: A Man and His Dream.
7: I was going to say, he's kind of a cool character in this one.
6: Was it Tucker, A Man and it was His Dream.
7: His Dream. Man and His Dream.
6: There was no S at the end of Dream. Okay.
7: I don't think so.
6: And your man, Ed Lauder, Fitch. Oh, no, sorry. Not yet. Ed Lauder, Fitch, the FBI agent.
7: Yes.
6: And John Polito, Otis Bigelow, who was in.
7: He was, folks, are you playing along
6: are
7: in
6: you ready?
7: Miller's Crossing?
6: Miller's Crossing.
7: He was Johnny Casper.
6: It's a question of ethics. It's an ethical question.
7: Is a great kind of a mouthy, you know, way to say.
6: The budget was $35 to $40 million. The box office was $46.7 million. That is a little bit more, a little bit north of the amazing Buck Howard, but
7: amazing.
6: Not but, not exactly set the world on fire from a box office. It's not, was it?
7: Not Disney's money.
6: Not the
7: not
6: Odyssey.
7: Disney profit.
6: Not the Odyssey or the Michael Jackson biopic. Not
7: correct.
6: Not really in that realm.
7: It's in the next neighborhood.
6: So here we go. You know, this is, I can't remember. Here's one thing that really was playing a trick on my mind.
7: Okay.
6: And this is, you might be able to look something up while I'm talking about this.
7: Okay.
6: It seemed like there were two times I've seen in a movie where somebody had to rescue somebody in the air. And maybe it could have been some sort of Maybe I was watching some detective show and it happened or anything like that. But it only happened one time in this movie. Is that correct? That they actually got in the air and rescued somebody while they were flying. Is that right?
7: Yes.
6: Okay. So there's another time maybe that I saw someone, lowered down to help somebody. There's one time he got the rocket thing and helped the old guy that was in a plane that was in a clown suit.
7: Yes. Yes.
6: Okay.
7: That was an interesting, that was the first time that I'd say what, that was when the Rocketeer debuted, at least the pack part.
6: He saved the people at the air.
7: Right.
6: Show.
7: He was able to bring home the clown guy.
6: Okay. So here we go. We're in LA 1938. We'll go back to the beginning of the movie.
7: Okay.
6: We're in LA 1938.
7: Okay.
6: Kind of that Hollywood.
7: Yes. Pre-war.
6: They say 1939 is one of the best movies years ever. A lot of people say 1939. So we're in that classic Hollywood era. And off we go into the wild blue yonder with a plane. And it's a fan favorite pilot that's piloting this thing, Campbell. And then we get a car chase with the FBI.
7: Right.
6: And, okay, the FBI, there were three cars. There was a regular police car, FBI car, and the mafia.
7: Locals.
6: We'll call them the mafia.
7: Yeah,
6: we'll call them
7: the
6: outlaws,
7: yes.
6: The bad guys. And the bad guys had this gun in the back of their car.
7: Right.
6: Shooting at the good guys. And they had one guy driving the car and the back guy shooting the people. And so then the regular police car goes off to the side. Now it's just the FBI and the bad guys. And, eventually, they get tied into the airplane that's traveling.
7: They do. It's like a series. This whole thing is like a series of events of everybody wants the thing. I wrote down the thing gets introduced at 13 minutes into the movie. So
6: the Rocketeer.
7: And the backstory is basically Howard Hughes developed this as a device for World War II, and the Nazis are wanting to steal it and basically use it for the war. So this is the prototype, I guess.
6: And it's just in this, it's been stolen by
7: it got in the plane when the plane ran into the car
6: But the car chase had to do with the rocket thing.
7: Yes.
6: That right? But
7: yes.
6: The rocket thing, I was a little confused here.
7: Well, he keeps stashing it because he has to put it someplace. It's small. At one point, he hides it in the laundry. A lot of times, it looks like a piece of furniture, so he made it into like a lamp.
6: Well, I'm talking about the bad guys initially had it in their possession, and they put it in the airplane. When did they put it in the airplane?
7: See, that's where, okay, the guy driving discovers that the guy with the machine gun, right, has been killed.
6: Mm-hmm. Yes, yes.
7: So that's when he covers it up, and he's trying to get away, and that's when the plane is going to crash, right?
6: Mm-hmm.
7: And it comes over and somehow gets that inside it. That's kind of what I remember.
6: Yeah, I'm trying to put it all together.
7: There is some fanciful farce kind of element to this.
6: But eventually,
7: besides the jetpack,
6: there's a car chase. Somebody fires at the plane. There's a explosion.
7: Mm-hmm.
6: The guy driving the car ends up in the hospital. There's a fight between Clip Secord and the FBI. Everybody gets in a fight. The FBI is not happy. They think that they've got the rocket pack, though.
7: Yes.
6: As they go traveling off, they're happy. They've got the rocket pack. Little do they know, the rocket pack is in the plane.
7: Yes.
6: In perfect condition.
7: Somehow.
6: The old switcheroo. And our guys have the rocket. Alan Arkin, Peavy,
7: and Peavy can fix anything, Dave.
6: They now have the rocket thing. The rocket. What do we call it? The jet pack? The rocket pack? What are we going to call it?
7: I guess it's the rocket pack.
6: We'll call it the rocket pack.
7: With him, he's the rocketeer.
6: The rocket pack. Okay. So they've got the rocket pack. And then we kind of develop this love interest, Jenny and Cliff Secord.
7: Yeah.
6: We get into Jenny's movie life with Neville Sinclair. She's an extra in this movie. There's a lot of swashbuckling. And then you describe what happened at that point to move the plot along. Everything just runs together. It's like
7: everything does run together.
6: You know, okay.
7: Basically, everybody's after the thing.
6: The kismet. Okay, now here's one thing, and then I'll give it to you, Dave. I promise after this one. Okay. There's a lot of things that just are kind of thrown in here. Okay. So Jenny's an actress.
7: Yes.
6: I got you. Hollywood actress. Got it. Well, she's in a movie. She's an extra in a movie with Neville Sinclair, played by Timothy Dalton.
7: Yes.
6: And, oh, by the way, Neville Sinclair is highly interested in the rocket pack because he has ties to the bad guys that are trying to get it.
7: Yes.
6: Very convenient to our story.
7: To our timeline and story.
6: Yeah. A lot of coincidences, yeah.
7: It's not, kids.
6: No.
7: Don't trust when you see that kind of mustache on one of your leading men, he's a bad guy.
6: Yeah. So Jenny was eventually banned from the lot because her boyfriend came to see her, got on the lot, knocked down a set.
7: Yes.
6: And so Neville Sinclair said, get Jenny out of here. Get her out of here. Then he found out that she was connected to the rocket pack guy. Then all of a sudden, he's all in.
7: He is wooing her to get to him, to get the pack, to basically procure it for Nazi Germany.
6: Yeah.
7: So we kind of, at first, we don't know really the backstory, and then we kind of find out that, okay, so everybody wants it. Howard Hughes made it. So Howard's not a bad guy. So Howard and the FBI are on the same side. And on the other side are the mafia guys who are working for Neville St. Clair.
6: Now, we are using Howard Hughes.
7: Yes.
6: The real Howard Hughes.
7: Right.
6: But the rocket pack is not real?
7: That's correct, Dave.
6: Okay.
7: This would be a form of fan fiction.
6: I got you. Okay.
7: Yeah.
6: So this would be
7: rocket. Yeah.
6: You know what this would be like?
7: Oh, I'm curious.
6: This would be like having Howard Hughes in a movie inventing something that didn't even exist. It'd be exactly like
7: plausible.
6: That. It'd be exactly like that.
7: Wait a minute. Where's Kate Hepburn in this?
6: I would think that maybe they would use a fictitious name, like a Howard Hughes knockoff.
7: Right. No, they went for Howard.
6: No, they went for the whole thing. So they made him cool.
7: I mean, they made him kind of the hero a little bit.
6: Yeah. So we got an air show and the Miller's Crossing guy as this whole
7: John Polito.
6: This whole thing is going on with a rocketeer going into the air and rescuing all that. It's all part of the show. It's all part of the show.
7: All part of the show. Dave, we see the Hindenburg. We see W.C. Fields. We see Clark Gable.
6: Yeah.
7: I don't know how they play a role in this story, but we see them.
6: Mr. Polito, a.k.a. Mm-hmm. in this movie, Otis Bigelow, gives the name Rocketeer. Gives Cliff Secord the name The Rocketeer.
7: He's the promoter guy who's obviously a little shady. So,
6: he is running on the proper amount of cylinders that make an engine run properly. You don't want to run on all cylinders, they tell me.
7: No, that would be bad.
6: So don't say it's running on all cylinders because that would be bad. But anyway, his life is going really well because he's got this rocketeer. He's had a very successful air show. He's got people asking him for, he's got a lot of press. Everything's going his way. He's doing really well.
7: Everything is going his way, Dave. You know, this movie just kind of goes in that everything's going sort of way. We do see some like LA, we're at Griffith Park at one point, because the accumulation of how things come together at the end is that they kidnap our Cliff's girlfriend, Jenny. Mm-hmm. So they Cliff, Jenny gets taken away by the big ugly guy and Neville Sinclair, and they take her, Dave, on the Hindenburg.
6: Yeah.
7: Oh, and they go up.
6: We should tell you that the Miller's Crossing guy,
7: John
6: Bigelow, John Polito,
7: yes.
6: Bigelow, when everything's going his way, he's promptly killed.
7: He's killed. And that, folks, made Dave question how, you know, what's the Disney, you know, rule here? Buena Vista, yes. One death. You can kill somebody. You know what I think, Dave? You can kill somebody if they're a little shady, right?
10: It's an ethical question. It's a question of ethics.
7: Question of ethics.
6: So the Miller's Crossing guy is now dead. Neville is in with the bad guys, and he's in with the bad guys, but he's actually eventually going to run afoul of the bad guys.
7: Right. Exactly.
6: One thing that happened really quick, Cliff Secord became very good at flying this rocket thing.
7: Right. I mean, he went from, like, he didn't really have any training, and that first one kind of went, you know, the way it went. And then all of a sudden, he's pretty good at it, Dave.
6: Yeah. He got really good.
7: The helmet must have helped.
6: He was a natural. We go to the South Seas Club. I call it South Seas Adventure. The bad guys and the big guy all looking for the rocket. They needed that rocket.
7: The rocket pack, Dave. It's the MacGuffin.
6: Yeah.
7: It's the thing.
6: Yeah. And we find out that Jenny is really good at hitting guys in the head with vases and different other things.
7: Right. Now, but here's the thing. When she does that to Neville Sinclair and gets away and discovers that he's a Nazi spy, she didn't tie him up, Dave. She didn't even lock the door. So
6: you know, that's
7: some,
6: typical Friday the 13th mentality right there. You know what? You know.
7: And, of course, he was only knocked out for a little bit and then seemed to have no head trauma whatsoever.
6: No, he was fine. He was fine. Yeah, you might want to make sure, you know.
7: If you had to close him, Dave.
6: So we had Howard Hughes, we had the Nazis, we had Jenny, and they all kind of came together at that one moment. Now, you mentioned the Hindenburg.
7: The Hindenburg.
6: Now, I watched this movie last night. I'm still, it's still in my head and all this.
7: It's coming together.
6: But so did he take the rocket? He took the rocket ship up to the Hindenburg, right?
7: Correct. He got on top of the Hindenburg flying with the, you know, the rocket pack.
6: So Neville Sinclair is in the Hindenburg. Do they call that? I forget what they called it. So he's up there in the dirigible, right?
7: Yes.
6: Is that what they call them things? Is that what they call them things?
7: The blimp, Dave.
6: He's in a blimp. So Neville is in a blimp. Jenny's in a blimp. And the guy takes the rocket pack up to the blimp. Is that correct?
7: Yes. Cliff takes the rocket pack up, lands on top of the blimp. The big bad guy with the comic book cartoon face ties a rope so he can basically come out without falling off or flying away to, I don't know, steal again, get the rocket pack from Cliff and do harm to Cliff if possible.
6: How does it start on fire? What catches it on fire?
7: Now that is a good question. I'm trying to remember exactly where that began, and I don't recall, Dave. And I, like you, I've recently viewed the movie. But we know, just in a general realm of early, you know, seventh, eighth grade science, that a blimp and fire are bad together.
6: Bad, bad,
7: very bad.
6: Now, so Sinclair says, "I'm going to take the rocket," and
7: yes.
6: it doesn't work out for him. Let's just
7: put
6: it that way.
7: That's the one thing, because the rocket was damaged the first time, and Bill had used chewing gum to hold the leak the whole time. So what he did when Neville was taking the pack, he cleverly pulled off the chewing gum and knew, Dave, he knew bad things might happen to Neville at that point.
6: Now, along the way, and we're in no particular order.
7: Yes.
6: Neville runs afoul of the bad guys because they are
7: American.
6: They are American
7: criminals.
6: So at one point we have, then all of a sudden all these Nazi people show up in L.A.
7: Right. Guns, that was unique. How that at Griffith
6: with guns,
7: Park, Dave.
6: Yeah, at Griffith
7: they
6: Park.
7: They came out of the trees.
6: Yeah. And so we have a fight with the bad guys and the FBI on one side united against the Nazis.
7: Yes. We have FBI and gangsters fighting Nazis at Griffith Park.
6: Yeah. And so they are united. Sorry about that. The blimp goes down in flames. But because Peavy has been, I guess, monitoring this on CNN or something. 1938, it was before CNN. Ha, ha, ha. But somehow he was...
7: CNN radio.
6: Somehow he's monitoring what's going on, Dave. And he knows, yes.
7: He knows when they've been bad and good.
6: Somehow he knows that Cliff Secord took the rocket pack and went up there to the blimp. And he knows that Jenny's up there with the blimp, too. We forgot about the shootout at the... Okay,
7: right. There were a
6: diner,
7: couple of shootouts.
6: Yeah. Okay, diner. Anyway, and so he has an airplane at the ready with a ladder.
7: And he says, "Dave, I think we're only going to get one shot at this."
6: Yeah.
7: Oh boy.
6: So he lowers a rope ladder.
7: Yes.
6: While flying an airplane.
7: Yes.
6: He lowers a rope ladder over a burning dirigible.
7: Right, that is exploding and coming towards him.
6: Now, yeah, and Cliff Secord and Jenny escape with a rope ladder. You mentioned the guy with the weird face tied himself to the blimp. He came after him. Wasn't a good idea to have the thing tied.
7: At that point, the rope was bad. Yeah, it worked against him.
6: So I guess they're rescued with the rope ladder.
7: Yes, Howard Hughes.
6: And Howard Hughes?
7: I believe Howard was flying the plane.
6: Okay, Howard was flying the plane. I thought Alan Arkin was. So Peavy was not flying. It was Howard
7: Hughes.
6: He
7: might have been in the back seat.
6: Okay. Man. So
7: he might have.
6: Oh,
7: know.
6: My goodness, I can't follow
7: it was
6: this
7: Howard.
6: Movie. Yeah,
7: it was Howard.
6: Great. Howard Hughes. Okay. So he got him out of there. Sinclair blows up. With the rocket pack. So we're out of rocket packs, right? That was the only one, right?
7: We're out of rocket packs, but didn't Jenny grab the plans?
6: You're right. You're right. She did from Neville Sinclair's lair.
7: Right.
6: Somehow he had the rocket, but he needed the rocket pack, but he had the plans. He needed both. He needed both, the rocket pack and the plans. And, I guess maybe it's a state of mind I'm in where it just didn't quite hit.
7: Oh, no, Dave. This was a stylishly bad movie.
6: Okay, thank you. Now, at the end, well, do we have to go into every little detail? And at the end, Howard and Secord commiserate Howard, that's a bad word. Howard and that's like if bad things are happening, right? Howard and Cliff Secord meet, and Howard helps him out with a new plane.
7: There you go.
6: Okay.
7: There are some cameos in here, Dave.
6: Give me the cameos.
7: Well, the big one, of course, the John Polito. William Sanderson from the Newhart show, and many – he was Skeets. He was one of the guys, one of the kind of diner guys.
6: Ah, okay.
7: Melora Hardin, who was Michael's
6: boss.
7: She was
6: boss in it?
7: She was the lounge singer.
6: I did not know that.
7: Exactly. Yes. So
6: she was in that. She's an untoasted veteran.
7: She is an untoasted
6: remember
7: veteran.
6: Her and, Hardin. Remember her and Gene Hackman?
7: Yes.
6: In Absolute Power?
7: Right. Yes. Yes, exactly.
6: She's also Munt's wife, Trudy, that died.
7: The thing about this movie is, like, it came out of, and it kind of looks like, I mean, this was before the big comic book era movies, which there's been eras, because Superman kind of brought that back in the late 70s, and then I feel like the first Batman with Michael Keaton, and this really was, you know, this came after, I think, both Batman, right, and Dick Tracy. So I kind of see the Dick Tracy part of this.
6: Yeah, particularly the guy, the menacing face
7: guy.
6: It's
7: not, right, this is not a classic, you know, it's almost like a B-level story in a Captain America kind of thing.

0: We keep asking the question, Dave. We keep asking the question. Now, here's the thing. They talk about when they were going to make it, the first choices they considered were Costner and Matthew Modine.
1: Mm.
0: And then here are some people that auditioned. Dennis Quaid, Kurt Russell, Bill Paxton, Emilio Estevez. Okay?
1: Mm.
0: And Johnny Depp was their favorite choice. And Vincent D'Onofrio declined the role, and that's how they got Billy Campbell.
1: Hmm.
0: So,
1: and Billy, you said that Billy Campbell has not done a whole lot.
0: No, he's been around as an actor, but I don't think he really did a lot more leading man stuff out of this. Definitely had the looks. I think he did an okay job. I just think this is just a weak overall. There's not enough of an interesting kind of story. I mean, we're looking at it a long time after it was made. I don't think it's any better.
1: And they wanted a trilogy out of this.
0: Yes. Well, of course.
1: These people always want more, man. They make these movies. They go, oh, we'll make three of these things. But
0: now,
1: what's
0: there
1: not to
0: has
1: be.
0: Been. I uh-oh. Dave, did I lose you?
1: No, I'm here.
0: Okay. I'm sorry.
1: Still here, yeah.
0: My screen froze for a moment. I'm like, what just happened?
1: I'm cool.
0: No, they did do, Dave, no sequels, but there was a TV show on Disney Junior that focuses on Kit Secord, who's the 7-year-old great-granddaughter of Cliff. And she finds the rocket and becomes the new Rocketeer. Now, Dave, that cartoon received positive reviews and was canceled after one season.
1: Oh, my. Now you know the rest of the story.
0: Now, we
1: got to
0: say, Dave, it did feature Billy Campbell, who portrayed Cliff, voices the father of Kit, Dave, in the series.
1: Man, you are on it, man. You've got the research.
0: Well, let me give you the one more thing. And I love this part, Dave. This sentence it made me chuckle. And here it goes. Although calls for a sequel remain unrequited, comma. Oh, Dave, that's thick, my friend.
1: The Rocketeer. Now,
0: although calls for the sequel remain unrequited, as with many films of the genre, the film has a cult following.
1: Oh, now, don't about tell
0: this?
1: Me that.
0: In both U.S. and Japan, Dave. The Japanese get it, Dave. They like it.
1: The film has a cult following. Yes. How many of our movies have a cult following? All of them.
0: But we never get in those cults somehow.
1: Does FM have a cult following? The movie FM? It's developed a cult following.
0: It's got a cult following.
1: That was one
0: I
1: of
0: think
1: the...
0: It's a very popular thing to say about a bad movie,
1: yeah,
0: right?
1: It's kind of like... It gives it a little bit of a...
0: cachet.
1: It gives it a little bit of... next up... State and Maine, a movie I have actually seen already because I got out of order. This is another one of those movies about making a movie. We've had Ed Wood.
0: Yes.
1: We've had Living in Oblivion.
0: Oh, that's the trivia.
1: And we've had now State and Maine, a movie about making a movie. We have at least three movies about making a movie.
0: And they portray the process somewhat sarcastically, Dave, but it's funny. So far my favorite state. There's a lot of good lines in mm-hmm. State and Maine.
1: I gotta dig into it. I have seen it, and it had Philip Seymour Hoffman, who has been in several of the Untoasted movies.
0: He's a veteran.
1: He's a veteran. He can play a lot of stuff. Now, did you know, David, that we are on CrawfordsOldPete'sCast.podbean.com?
0: It's one of the most fun facts that I try to share at all parties these days, Dave.
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Hey, it's Michael John, and a happy Labor Day weekend to you. Robert just checked in. He goes, I'd love to hear some Foreigner, and I'm promoting myself to CEO of the Backyard Barbecue. I like that title, Robert. Way to be creative. We're going to get more into that next.

0: Backyard fun, that's what this holiday Labor Day weekend is all about. Robert promoted himself to CEO of the Backyard Barbecue. I like that title for sure. How about some other Labor Day weekend fun slogans? How about grill now, work later? Okay. Less labor, more flavor. I like that one a lot. Certified barbecue inspector on duty. That's for Jerry. He goes, I'm tasting everything. And may your grill be hot and your worries be cold. Enjoy the backyard fun this holiday weekend. And of course, thanks for listening.
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Bring on the long holiday weekend. For some people, happy Labor Day weekend. I'm Dave, checking in. Good morning. Got Boston on the way in just a minute. Here's another Boston native, Billy Squire.

0: Autograph and Boston before that, who are releasing a special deluxe anniversary edition of their debut album, an expanded version of the album that will include some demo versions of songs, some early versions that Tom Scholz recorded by himself in his basement before Boston was even a band. That will be out in early 2027.
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9: 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Constipation with belly pain back again?
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5: This weather forecast is brought to you by the Crawfordsville Moose Lodge No. 6. 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
12: Here's your Thunder 103.9 forecast. A heat advisory remains in effect. Slight chance for isolated rain showers today. Otherwise, mainly clear skies. High temperatures reach up to 90. Winds out of the northwest, 5 to 10 miles an hour. I'm meteorologist Ray Miller. Right now, it's 76 degrees.
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0: The Scorpions, who are back in Vegas this month for another residency at the Planet Hollywood. Got the Who coming up next.
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6: Here's your Thunder 103.9 forecast. A heat advisory remains in effect. Slight chance for isolated rain showers today. Otherwise, mainly clear skies. High temperatures reach up to 90. Winds out of the northwest, 5 to 10 miles an hour. I'm meteorologist Ray Miller. Right now, it's 76 degrees.
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0: 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I am unarmed. I typically lose any disagreement with my wife. But hey, happy wife, happy life, right? We're both very happy. Ozzy is coming up next.
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U2 just covered a song by another Irish band, The Pogues, for a tribute album to late Pogues lead singer Shane McGowan. They did a version of the song Yeah, Yeah, Yeah, Yeah, Yeah, Five Yeahs, which you can hear on U2's YouTube page.

0: Jimmy and the Jay Giles Band before that with one of my mother's least favorite songs. My mother was a Catholic school teacher, and whenever she heard me in my bedroom listening to Centerfold, she would knock on the door and tell me to turn that off. Got David Bowie on the way.
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20: Here's your Thunder 103.9 forecast. A heat advisory continues. Daytime highs approaching 90 today under mainly sunny skies. Winds out of the northwest, 5 to 10 miles an hour. Mainly clear sky tonight, lows level off around 64. I'm meteorologist Ray Miller. Currently 78.
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4: This weather forecast is brought to you by the Crawfordsville Moose Lodge No. 6. Open Monday through Sunday at noon and open for lunch on Thursday and Friday with optional closing at 10. The Crawfordsville Moose Lodge No. 6 is a family center, social club, and charity organization. 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
10: Here's your Thunder 103.9 forecast. A heat advisory continues. Daytime highs approaching 90 today under mainly sunny skies. Winds out of the northwest, 5 to 10 miles an hour. Mainly clear sky tonight. Lows level off around 64. I'm meteorologist Ray Miller. Currently 78.
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0: Last week was the 36th anniversary of the death of Stevie Ray Vaughan in a helicopter crash in Wisconsin while on tour with Eric Clapton. Hard to believe it has been that long since he has been gone. Got AC/DC coming up.
1: Here's the deal. The government is over $38 trillion in debt, which means the IRS isn't slowing down. 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

Rush just played two shows in Montreal, Canada this week, and next up for their 50-something reunion tour is a stop in Boston 1 week from tonight.

0: Styx are on the Windy City Tour right now with fellow Chicago band Chicago, and they play outside of Fresno tonight. Fleetwood Mac is on the way.
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10: Here's your Thunder 103.9 forecast. A heat advisory remains in effect. Daytime highs approaching 90 this afternoon under mainly sunny skies. Winds out of the northwest, 8 to 15 miles an hour. Mainly clear sky tonight. Lows dip down to about 64. I'm meteorologist Ray Miller. Right now, it's 81 degrees.
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0: The Doors and Lou Gramm before that, who swears he is retiring at the end of 2026. He has dabbled with retirement in the past, but he says this year is going to be it for him on the road. He says he's been doing it for 54 years and needs a break. He says he wants to go out with a bang. Not sure what he has planned. Don't know if that's a reunion with Foreigner again. Maybe getting back together with Mick Jones for one final show. Who knows? We'll have to see. Def Leppard is on the way.
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5: Here's your Thunder 103.9 forecast. A heat advisory remains in effect. Daytime highs approaching 90 this afternoon under mainly sunny skies. Winds out of the northwest, 8 to 15 miles an hour. Mainly clear sky tonight. Lows dip down to about 64. I'm meteorologist Ray Miller. Right now, it's 81 degrees.
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0: Eric Clapton and Let It Rain. Not on my three-day holiday weekend, please. I have some grilling to do. I've got to fix my grill first. My grill is kind of janky these days. I've got to fix my grill. I've got to clean my garage. I've got a bunch of other errands I have to do. But here I am here with you, which I'd much rather be doing, by the way. Playing some great classic rock for you, like the Eagles, on the way next.
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Billy F. Gibbons says Keith Richards helped convince him to continue on with ZZ Top following the death of drummer Frank Beard last month. Keith texted Billy, "I heard about it, I've done it," meaning he and the Rolling Stones have continued on following the death of their drummer, Charlie Watts. Here's ZZ Top.

0: Crosby, Stills, and Nash. Their occasional bandmate Neil Young is playing some shows with Willie Nelson this month to warm up for Farm Aid, happening later on in September in Virginia Beach.
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6: Here's your Thunder 103.9 forecast. A heat advisory remains in effect. Daytime highs approaching 90 this afternoon under mainly sunny skies. Winds out of the northwest, 8 to 15 miles an hour. Mainly clear sky tonight. Lows dip down to about 64. I'm meteorologist Ray Miller. Currently 83.
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0: Zeppelin. Also heard from Red Ryder and Queen. The late Freddie Mercury would have been 80 years old today. We'll hear Queen's good friend David Bowie on the way.
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6: Here's your Thunder 103.9 forecast. A heat advisory remains in effect. Daytime highs approaching 90 this afternoon under mainly sunny skies. Winds out of the northwest, 8 to 15 miles an hour. Mainly clear sky tonight. Lows dip down to about 64. I'm meteorologist Ray Miller.

0: David Bowie and Santana before that, who kick off another residency in Vegas this month. They'll be back at the House of Blues at Mandalay Bay 1 week from Wednesday. Got Bad Company and The Who coming up.
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0: Thin Lizzy and AC/DC before that, who just played the University of Notre Dame football stadium last night on their Power Up Tour. They've only got six more shows to go on that tour. Their next stop is on Tuesday in St. Louis.
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15: Here's your Thunder 103.9 forecast. A heat advisory remains in effect. Mainly sunny this afternoon with daytime highs approaching 90. Northwest winds 8 to 15 miles an hour. Mainly clear skies again. Tonight lows around 63. I'm meteorologist Ray Miller. Right now, it's 85 degrees.
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0: Shadoobie. Always love that one from the Rolling Stones. Shattered. Ronnie Wood of the Rolling Stones is on a solo tour of Europe right now. He plays Paris tonight. Aerosmith is on the way next.
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0: we'll be there for you. This weather forecast is brought to you by the Crawfordsville Moose Lodge No. 6. Open Monday through Sunday at noon and open for lunch on Thursday and Friday with optional closing at 10. The Crawfordsville Moose Lodge No. 6 is a family center, social club, and charity organization. 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
1: Here's your Thunder 103.9 forecast. A heat advisory remains in effect. Mainly sunny this afternoon with daytime highs approaching 90. Northwest winds 8 to 15 miles an hour. Mainly clear skies again. Tonight lows around 63. I'm meteorologist Ray Miller. Currently 87.
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0: All right, my friends, it is time for me to leave. I am Dave, headed out. Enjoy the rest of your Saturday and your weekend, and hopefully your three-day weekend if you have Labor Day off on Monday. I'll see you back here soon. Before I leave, Boston is coming up.
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Don't you love her madly? It's The Doors. Isaac Allen here. How's your Saturday treating you? Hope you're enjoying your Labor Day weekend. We'll be taking a look at some celeb birthdays in a moment. First, Stevie Ray Vaughan.

0: Cold as ice, it's Foreigner. Isaac Allen in the office. How are you? Hope you're enjoying your Saturday. Labor Day weekend has begun, a three-day weekend for a lot of folks, not for everybody, but for a lot of people. Let's take a look at some celebrity birthdays for September 5th. 2026. Birthdays today include the late, great Freddie Mercury, one of the all-time great classic rock singers. Today would have been his 80th birthday. He passed away, of course, in 1991. Other birthdays today include actress Rose McGowan, 53 years old today. Also, Michael Keaton from Beetlejuice, Batman, and the Tim Burton movies. He is 75 years old today. The late Bob Newhart's birthday, the late Raquel Welch's birthday as well. And if today is yours, well, happy birthday.
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9: Here's your Thunder 103.9 forecast. A heat advisory remains in effect. Daytime highs approaching 90 this afternoon under mainly clear skies. Winds out of the northwest, 8 to 15 miles an hour. Mainly clear skies again. Tonight, lows dip down to about 63. I'm meteorologist Ray Miller. Currently 87.
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0: All Along the Watchtower, an all-time classic from Jimi Hendrix. Of course, Jimi covering a Bob Dylan original. Jimi Hendrix had a knack for taking a song from somebody else and turning it into his own kind of thing, and really quickly, too. The story goes, Sgt. Pepper's Lonely Hearts Club Band came out in 67, and it was within a day or two, I think, that members of the Beatles actually saw Jimi Hendrix performing a cover of Sgt. Pepper on stage, which I always thought was a pretty cool story.
1: It's that time of the year to help the New Ross community celebrate America the Beautiful. Saturday, September 12th, beginning at 8 a.m., peruse the farmer's market and yard sales. Card show registration will begin at 11 a.m., judging at 2:30, awards at 3:30, music and entertainment from 11 to 5, there will be a pie baking contest, registration at 1, judging at 1:30 with an auction at 2. There'll also be a parade at 4. Bingo and kid games start at 6 p.m. and the band Crowd Therapy from 6 to 9. 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
9: Here's your Thunder 103.9 forecast. A heat advisory remains in effect. Daytime highs approaching 90 this afternoon under mainly clear skies. Winds out of the northwest, 8 to 15 miles an hour. Mainly clear skies again tonight. Lows dip down to about 63. I'm meteorologist Ray Miller. Currently 87.
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0: ZZ Top wrapping up another one. Isaac Allen in the office. Thank you for listening. Of course, this has been a sad couple months here for ZZ Top fans, with Frank Beard, ZZ Top drummer, passing away at the age of 77. Billy Gibbons, the last surviving original member of ZZ Top, is still active, and he actually had a really interesting conversation with Texas Monthly recently, talking about his decision to keep ZZ Top going. He said, quote, "We're at a very interesting vortex. The band is enjoying being a hybrid. The legacy of ZZ Top solidified sometime in the not-too-distant past. I purposely say solidified, as it can't be broken up. You could take a sledgehammer to it, and the ZZ Top legacy would remain intact." So Billy Gibbons going to continue rocking with ZZ Top.
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that smell. It's Lynyrd Skynyrd, Isaac Allen in the office. How you doing? Thank you so much for listening. Coming up in a few minutes, talking sports, counting down the days to regular season football and other sports coverage. Here's Lita Ford with Ozzy Osbourne.

0: Don't Stand So Close to Me, Sting and the Police. Wrapping up another one, a classic tune you will find on the Police great album Zenyatta Mandata from 1980. It was the lead single from their third studio album, a number one hit in the UK. It also charted in the top 10 on the Billboard Hot 100.
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7: Here's your Thunder 103.9 forecast. A heat advisory remains in effect. Daytime highs approaching 90 this afternoon under mainly clear skies. Winds out of the northwest, 8 to 15 miles an hour. Mainly clear skies again. Tonight, lows dip down to about 63. I'm meteorologist Ray Miller. Currently, it's 88 degrees.
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0: It's a great 80s long jam, Great White, Rock Me. Isaac Allen in the office. Thank you so much for listening. Hope you're enjoying your weekend. Football fans, of course, patiently waiting for regular season NFL football, which begins in like 5 days. And, of course, college football, tons of football across the USA. Other sports, we're kind of, sort of getting to the point where we're winding down with the MLB season, and FIBA Women's World Cup is on, too.
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4: Here's your Thunder 103.9 forecast. A heat advisory remains in effect. Daytime highs approaching 90 this afternoon under mainly clear skies. Winds out of the northwest, 8 to 15 miles an hour. Mainly clear skies again tonight. Lows dip down to about 63. I'm meteorologist Ray Miller. Currently, it's 88 degrees.
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Hysteria. It's Def Leppard. Later this hour, taking a look at some holidays for the 5th of September. Of course, Labor Day is almost here. Back to the Rock, the Cars, shaking things up.

0: What It Takes. It's Aerosmith from their 10th album, Pump, from back in 1989. What It Takes was released as a single in 1990, and it was a pretty big hit for Aerosmith, of course. Their second number one single on the U.S. Billboard Album Rock Tracks chart, and finished 1990 as that chart's most successful.
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12: Here's your Thunder 103.9 forecast. A heat advisory remains in effect. Daytime highs approaching 90 this afternoon under mainly clear skies. Winds out of the northwest, 8 to 15 miles an hour. Mainly clear skies again. Tonight, lows dip down to about 63. I'm meteorologist Ray Miller. Right now, it's 85 degrees.
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0: Ann and Nancy Wilson, Heart from Dreamboat Annie, Magic Man from back in 1975. Thank you so much for listening, whatever you're up to on this Labor Day weekend. More rock rolling our way with Guns N' Roses next.
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3: This weather forecast is brought to you by the Crawfordsville Moose Lodge No. 6. Open Monday through Sunday at noon and open for lunch on Thursday and Friday with optional closing at 10. The Crawfordsville Moose Lodge No. 6 is a family center, social club, and charity organization. 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
4: Here's your Thunder 103.9 forecast. A heat advisory remains in effect. Daytime highs approaching 90 this afternoon under mainly clear skies. Winds out of the northwest, 8 to 15 miles an hour. Mainly clear skies again tonight. Lows dip down to about 63. I'm meteorologist Ray Miller. Currently, it's 81 degrees.
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0: Asking the big questions, George Thorogood, who do you love? Isaac Allen here. Let's take a look at some holidays. Of course, a couple days to go until Labor Day 2026. Today is September 5th. It is International Bacon Day. It's also International Vulture Awareness Day, also known as Turkey Vulture Day. It's National Hummingbird Day, National Cheese Pizza Day, National Shrink Day, World Beard Day, and National Tailgating Day. Celebrate accordingly.
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Taking a free ride through another set of classic rock. Isaac Allen in the office. How you doing? Thanks for listening. We'll take a look at new movie releases in the month of September soon. First, joking around with Steve Miller.

0: Got Lucky Babe, Tom Petty and the Heartbreakers from Long After Dark. That track peaked at number 20 on the Billboard Hot 100 and number 1 on the Billboard Top Tracks chart back in the day. Thank you so much for tuning in. Isaac Allen in the office. How is your Labor Day weekend treating you? 3-day weekend for a lot of folks, not for everybody, but hopefully you're having fun. Whatever you're up to, thank you for listening.
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9: 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Food will be served for breakfast, lunch, and dinner. 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
5: Here's your Thunder 103.9 forecast. A heat advisory continues. Slight chance for scattered thunderstorms tonight. Otherwise, partly cloudy skies. Lows dip down to about 64. Winds out of the northeast, 8 to 15 miles an hour. I'm meteorologist Ray Miller. Right now, it's 84 degrees.
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0: That little old band from Texas, ZZ Top and LaGrange. Isaac Allen in the office. How's September treating you so far? 5 days into the new month. New movie releases this month include Practical Magic 2 out on the 11th. The latest Resident Evil reboot hits theaters the 18th. Brad Pitt's survival thriller, Heart of the Beast, out on the 25th of September. And the Avengers Endgame Encore special re-release hits theaters on the 25th. Allegedly, it contains additional footage, which leads into the new Avengers Doomsday movie, which comes out in December. So, at least a few minutes of new Avengers this month.
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7: Here's your Thunder 103.9 forecast. A heat advisory continues. Slight chance for scattered thunderstorms tonight. Otherwise, partly cloudy skies. Lows dip down to about 64. Winds out of the northeast, 8 to 15 miles an hour. I'm meteorologist Ray Miller. Right now, it's 84 degrees.
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0: Hold Me Closer, Tiny Dancer. It's a classic from Sir Elton John. You'll find that one on Elton's Madman Across the Water album from 1971, the opening track on that album, later released as a single in 72. And of course, one of those songs that's just so hard not to sing along with. You know what I mean?
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It's Van Halen. Isaac Allen here. Thank you so much for tuning in, whatever you're up to for this Labor Day weekend, whether it's a long weekend or not. Here's the Stones.

0: Robert Plant, Jimmy Page, and Led Zeppelin, When the Levee Breaks, from Zoso, Zeppelin 4 from 1971, a classic long jam. That song a lot older than people probably realize, though. Released in 71 from Zeppelin, but it's a reworking of an old blues song from like the 30s. It's classic Zeppelin.
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3: This weather forecast is brought to you by the Crawfordsville Moose Lodge Number 6. 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
10: Here's your Thunder 103.9 forecast. A heat advisory continues until 8 p.m. tonight. Slight chance of rain showers tonight. Otherwise, partly cloudy skies. Lows dip down to about 64. Winds out of the northeast, 8 to 15 miles an hour. I'm meteorologist Ray Miller. Currently 83.
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0: It's Rush and Limelight. Thank you so much for listening. Rush on the Road, of course, the 50-something reunion tour rolls on. In fact, they just added more dates. Rush added 4 new cities to their 50-something reunion tour earlier this week with all the stops in October and November. I think tickets for the new dates came out officially here over the last couple days.
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5: Here's your Thunder 103.9 forecast. A heat advisory continues until 8 p.m. tonight. Slight chance of rain showers tonight, otherwise partly cloudy skies. Lows dip down to about 64. Winds out of the northeast, 8 to 15 miles an hour. I'm meteorologist Ray Miller. Currently 83.
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0: 1975's Toys in the Attic. It's Aerosmith at Sweet Emotion. That'll just about do it for me today. I'll catch you on the flip side. Enjoy the rest of your Saturday. Isaac Amlin out.
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